0: But will remain open after the acting mayor approved a temporary joint funding deal. Residents are now pushing for the facility to permanently stay. In AFL, Collingwood has claimed its sixth consecutive win in a second-half domination over the Crows in Adelaide. The Pies running out 34-point winners last night. Here's coach Craig McRae.
1: And when you come over to Adelaide and play a team that's, you know, arguably the top four teams in the competition based on form, and you know, we've got some youth in our team getting good opportunities, and to put 108 points on the board is pretty significant. Yeah, it's probably beyond my expectations.
0: And Melbourne has made five changes for tonight's clash against Geelong at the MCG. St Kilda has confirmed Max King will play his first senior game since late 2024, naming him to face North Melbourne on Sunday. And Scottie Scheffler is in a tie for second at 6 under par, one shot back of the lead after the first round of the PGA Tour event in Blaine. That's the latest news and sport. I'm Naomi Millam.
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3: Well, it looks like we're going to have a sunny day coming up, top of 18 degrees. Light winds becoming southwesterly 15 to 20 kilometres in the morning, then becoming light in the middle of the day. And we have a high UV index of 6. Recommended sun protection from 9:30 a.m. through till 2:20 p.m.
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5: It is Mark here with you on Good Friday. I hope it is Good Friday and a good morning for you. This week we've been talking about different generations, what years people have been born into. We've all been born into a generation. Got another one to talk about very soon. That is Generation Beta. That is babies born this year, in fact. So very interesting facts here and a lot of projections. So we'll have a talk about that very soon. Here's Djo and End of Beginning.

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0: like that one from Andrew Rip and I'd Do It Again. You can hear songs like that on 20 The Countdown magazine from 2 on Sunday afternoon. Well, the generation I'm going to talk about now is Generation Beta. That is babies born this year, 2026, and they're saying through to 2039. Now, you don't have to agree with this completely. Some of it is, yes, you can see it happening. They're saying Generation Beta is projected to reach a population of 2.1 billion people born in this generation by 2035, making up 16% of the world's population. AI is going to be a quite seamless partner of daily life. Classrooms featuring adaptive learning time, virtual education environments, and changing traditional school structures. So schools are not going to look perhaps like they are now. No, it's not 2039 yet, so things could change. They will be the parents of Gen 2, Gen Zs. Right now, their parents are Gen Zs, who are enforcing more control on intervention and boundaries for their children because of their negative impact of iPads and social media. Now, my daughter is a Gen Z, and she hates her children touching phones. She won't let them see screens. They don't have a TV on. Not yet. They will have one day, but she's trying to hold it back off them. The other thing is the death of physical media. So what that means, they're going to money, it's currency, perhaps. I know it's in the future. There won't be like, it's plastic money. It's not paper money. It'll all be just use your card, tap and go off your phone. There won't be any more paper books, cars, manual driving. We're already seeing that. All be automatic, electric. Kids won't even know how to drive a manual car. And also global collaboration. That means you could be working, or Gen Beta could be working in a company where you're working with one of your colleagues is in America or in England or Japan, who knows. Climate resilience, so they're going to be very savvy to whatever's happening with the climate, and also shifting global economic spending habits, so they'll be up with it. So we're just going to have to wait and see how that all plays out. A lot could change. We're not in 2039 yet. Definitely some of those things, you can start to see the beginnings of them happening.
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0: Savage Garden and the animal song, Here Is Our Word to Live For Today, comes from Psalm 59, verse 16. But I will sing your power, yes, I will sing aloud of your mercy in the morning, for you have been my defence and my refuge in the day of my trouble.
1: 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So, this August, take a moment. If Christianity is part of your story, record it.
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0: Alexander Pappas and KO. Now, seeing this Football World Cup is over, all you guys sporting nuts like me will have to turn to the next major world event, the Commonwealth Games, starting very soon. And I think next week, looking forward to it. And yes, that should be exciting. Australia always does very well.
1: 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And all things new. 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
5: Hi, it's Jamin, your 1 minute coach. I think a woman's greatest challenge to doing personal development work in their life is the fear of appearing selfish. See, it's really common for mothers to position themselves as the suffering servant within the home and go last when it comes to having their needs taken care of. Investing in personal development then kind of feels like they are being selfish by worrying about themselves first instead of taking care of everybody else's needs. In order to overcome this, three things would need to happen. Firstly, you would need to question the rule that you have set up. I am a good person because I keep everyone else happy. Really? Who taught you that was true? Could there be a better rule? Secondly, you would need to believe that the most useful we can be to others is when we are at our best. Like the stewardess says, put your own oxygen mask on first before helping others with theirs. And finally, you would need to give yourself permission to flourish. Of course, you know that others deserve to be happy, but you would need to decide that you also deserve the very best in life. For more information, go to oneminutecoach.com.au.
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5: In this bulletin, the AUKUS Defence Pact to get a funding boost, and in sport, AFL. With more, I'm Naomi Miller. The AUKUS Defence Pact will get a multi-billion dollar boost as Labor's National Conference enters a second day. Michael Packey reports.
6: The Albanese government is giving South Australia a bit of economic love as more than 2,000 Labor members are in town to debate the party's policy position on various issues ahead of the next election. The state's shipyards, which are responsible for helping build the AUKUS nuclear-powered submarines, will be given an extra $4.6 billion to enhance their facilities, taking the total federal investment in the Osborne yards to $8.5 billion. The funding boost comes despite fierce criticism of the AUKUS pact by some of Labor's rank and file and former MPs.
5: Michael Packey reporting. Real estate agents are reporting a rush of activity on the property market ahead of changes to super rules. Under the changes, buyers will no longer be able to use self-managed super funds to borrow money to purchase a residential property. Real estate expert Tom Panos says agents have told him people have been trying to get in before the option is off the table.
7: I asked a heap of other agents, and that is exactly what's been happening. There has been a rush of people because they know that once it's done, it's finished. So mainly in the cheaper end of the properties, by the way.
5: The new rules come into play on August 10th. Mining millionaire Gina Rinehart is offering Australian swimmers at the Commonwealth Games thousands of dollars for each medal won. Those in individual events will be given $20,000 each for every gold medal, $15,000 for silver, and $10,000 for bronze. Athletes who break world records are being offered $30,000. A Gold Coast community campaign to save their local library has paid off. The Burleigh Heads Library was slated for closure, but will remain open after the acting mayor approved a temporary joint funding deal. Residents are now pushing for the facility to permanently stay. In AFL, Collingwood has claimed its sixth consecutive win in a second-half domination over the Crows in Adelaide. The Pies running out 34-point winners last night. Here's coach Craig McRae.
8: When you come over to Adelaide and play a team that's, you know, arguably the top four teams in the competition based on form, and you know, we've got some youth in our team getting good opportunities, and to put 108 points on the board is pretty significant. Yeah, it's probably beyond my expectations.
5: And Melbourne has made five changes for tonight's clash against Geelong at the MCG. St Kilda has confirmed Max King will play his first senior game since late 2024, naming him to face North Melbourne on Sunday. And Scottie Scheffler is in a tie for second at 6-under par, one shot back of the lead after the first round of the PGA Tour event in Blaine. That's the latest news and sport. I'm Naomi Millam.
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9: Well, it looks like we're going to have a sunny day coming up, top of 18 degrees. Light winds becoming southwesterly 15 to 20 kilometres in the morning, then becoming light in the middle of the day. And we have a high UV index of 6. Recommended sun protection from 9:30 a.m. through till 2:20 p.m.
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0: Penny Locks and Walking on Broken Glass. Talking of broken glass, I broke a glass a week or so ago at home. Fell off the bench into the sink and a bit of it broke out and went onto the floor. I still haven't found that piece that fell out. And yes, I don't walk on it. Here is our riddle for today. What connects two people yet touches only one? What do you think that is? What connects two people but touches only one?
1: 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I'm so looking forward to sharing some of my old songs from Parachute Band days. 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
7: 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Mark chapter 2 verse 10 says, "The Son of Man has authority on earth to forgive sins." 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It's either true or he's lying or he's crazy. 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You've got to make a choice. Liar, lunatic, or Lord? 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They're life. He didn't come to inspire, he came to save, and he's still doing it.
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0: Imagine Dragons and Born to Be Yours. Sort of fits in with our riddle for today. What connects two people yet touches only one? The answer is a wedding ring. I've got two stories about wedding rings here. My wife told me this one, that one of the diamonds fell out of my daughter's wedding ring and it is gone. So some lucky person out there has got a diamond if they can find it on the ground. And the other thing is my son, Joel, and his to-be wife, Beverly's wedding coming up. In fact, in about a week's and a bit's time, looking forward to it.
1: 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One of the questions is about your religious identity. It asks, what is your religion? 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That's why it matters. So this August, take a moment. 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

0: Jordan Flails and Stars in My Sky. And my oldest son, trucky son Nathan out there, loves doing the truck driving to Darwin and Mount Isa, and just loves the amazing nighttime skies. Lots of stars you can see and not many lights to block them out.
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7: 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My sermons and these performers have something in common: aspirational truths. What is said and sung is not always lived out. 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Let's hold on to what is clearly true, even though delivered by people who may not always live out what they say or sing.
6: Carl Faze for DailyNudge.org.
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6: 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When you're looking for your dream home, leverage John's passion for real estate and understanding of the local market and turn your dreams into reality.
7: In this bulletin, additional funding for AUKUS and another bird flu case detected. With the details, I'm Naomi Millam. An additional $4.6 billion of taxpayer funding is being promised for the AUKUS Defence Program. The funds will be used to develop the Osborne Shipyards in Adelaide, who help manufacture nuclear submarines. Defence Industry Minister Pat Conroy says it will be a crucial project for the area and for the nation as a whole.
8: We've already got 1,100 workers working in this project right now as a down payment for the over 10,000 South Australians working in AUKUS long term. So AUKUS is real, AUKUS is happening.
7: The new investment boost takes the total federal investment in South Australia's Osborne Yards to $8.5 billion. Global supply chain experts are warning petrol prices will rise, but there's no need to panic about supply in the wake of an escalation in the Middle East conflict. The price of Brent crude oil has climbed above $100 a barrel for the first time in months after Houthi rebels hit Saudi oil tankers. ANU's David Leaney says reserve levels are higher and the supply chain is more resilient.
9: Don't need to worry about availability, and that's a really important and positive message. There is going to be an increase in price because this increases problems with the smoothness of the operation of supply chains. It increases insurance costs, increases transport costs.
7: Other experts have expressed concern that we could see fuel rationing. Queensland has detected the state's first case of the deadly H5 bird flu after a deceased migratory bird found on Moreton Island returned a positive result. The state's Primary Industries Minister, Tony Perrott, says the government is taking appropriate action.
10: We'll work closely across agencies here in this state to make certain that the response meets the need on the ground and to keep Queenslanders informed. We are well prepared. I've spoken to the Premier. He's, of course, across this.
7: The petrol will undergo further lab testing. The Commonwealth Games are officially underway in Glasgow. King Charles and Queen Camilla arrived by TARDIS. Nina Kennedy and Tim Hodge led the 255-strong Australian team out onto Glasgow's Hydro Arena. More than 3,000 people will compete over 10 days. Wayne Bennett remains hopeful Latrell Mitchell will return for a tilt at the NRL finals. The South Sydney star has been sidelined since round 9 with a calf injury brought about by nerve damage. Bennett denies that Mitchell has already been ruled out for the year.
11: No, we don't know that. We don't. We're just, it's a week-by-week proposition, and he's back out running now, so that's good. So we'll see where that goes.
7: Round 21 kicked off overnight with Penrith beating Parramatta 24-18. That's the latest news and sport. I'm Naomi Millam.
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12: Well, it looks like we're going to have a sunny day coming up, top of 18 degrees. Light winds becoming southwesterly 15 to 20 kilometres in the morning, then becoming light in the middle of the day. And we have a high UV index of 6. Recommended sun protection from 9:30 a.m. through till 2:20 p.m.
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0: Over My Shoulder there from Mike and the Mechanics. Celebrity birthdays for today, the 24th of July. Well, it was Terry Irwin's birthday on Monday. And another one, daughter, Bindi Irwin. She's 28. Of course, daughter there, as I said, of Terry and the late Steve. And party all day and night for the Irwins there at Australia Zoo. And this guy, remember him, Valentine Holmes. He's 31, born in Townsville, played for Cronulla Sharks, the Cowboys, and also the Dragons.
1: 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My journey and testimony. 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And all things new.
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4: One of the most serious concerns we have in hearing God's voice is this. What if I get it wrong? During medieval times, church leaders were deeply concerned about people getting it wrong. If the common people, with their lack of education and their sinful nature, if they read the Bible for themselves, they could make mistakes. This was sacred scripture containing profound theological truth. What if they got it wrong? So they chained the Bibles to the pulpits and banned their translation from Latin into the common language. Only authorized priests could read the scriptures and interpret them. After all, the people could misunderstand them if they read them for themselves. Could we get it wrong if we try to hear God's voice? Yes, absolutely. But at what cost if we don't? Fear of error amongst those church leaders meant that multitudes of people could never get to know God for themselves through the pages of the Bible. The good news is that God has provided us safeguards for testing the messages we receive. Things like checking them against the scriptures and in our church communities. God wants us to get it right. This is Tanya Harris of GodConversations.com.
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0: Stu Larson and The Other Side. Here is our impossible question, last one for this week. Gonna have to find some more. 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

0: Dummy in and kiss you anyway. Here is our impossible question with the answer. I'll always give it to you. This is the most common thing that people procrastinate about replacing. What is it? Apparently, it is their toothbrush. Do you hold on to your toothbrush too often? You got a thing in your calendar on your phone or something? Replace it every 3 months or 6 months? Or how old is your toothbrush? That's a good one to ask. That's it for me for today. Might ask Cam how old his toothbrush is. He's in next with the Daily. I'll catch you guys on Monday from 10. Have a great weekend.
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6: Have you ever tried to bless someone and been shut down? Maybe it was a gift or an offer of help? I'm Danny Sinnott with another Brave to Go. I remember being on a lunch date with a guy once and I insisted on paying for myself. He tried to convince me that he should pay, but I ended up paying, and when we got back to the car, I could see that he felt really hurt. It was nothing to do with money. He just wanted to be a gentleman, and I'd become so independent, not wanting to be controlled or owe anyone anything, that I'd gotten to the point of shutting down the guy I liked, and I missed the blessing of being taken care of, which is actually what I needed at the time. Well, now he pays for all the times we go out because we're married. But years later, things reversed when I tried to bless someone and got shut down, and it hurt. I reflected back to the previous experience that I'd had when I was too independent, and something else that I realised was that it wasn't just about being independent. I'd actually not felt worthy to be blessed by someone else. James chapter 1 verse 17 says, "Since every good and perfect gift is from above, it comes down from the Father of heavenly lights, who does not change like shifting shadows." God wants to bless you, and he often chooses to do that through others. So bless and be blessed, even if it feels a bit weird. For more resources, podcasts, and videos on doing life together, head on over to our website, braveenough.org.
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5: In this bulletin, the government responds to new tariffs and Australian firefighters to help battle blazes in the US. With more, I'm Naomi Millam. The Australian government says the latest tariff decision from the United States is unjustified and makes no sense. The US Trade Office has announced the levy on our goods will rise from 10% to 12.5% as part of sanctions on 60 countries which American officials claim are not doing enough to eliminate forced labour. Trade Minister Don Farrell says we have some of the toughest rules around modern slavery anywhere in the world.
6: The Albanese government believes that this imposition of higher tariffs on Australia is completely unjustified, and we will continue to lobby the United States Trade Representative to remove all tariffs on Australian goods.
5: Wine and industrial goods such as cement are among the goods targeted. We're being warned to be prepared to face a double whammy of petrol price hikes and an almost certain interest rate hike. The price of unleaded at some stations has already surged to $2 a litre as the Iran-US war escalates. A contingent of fire specialists have departed Sydney today to help battle wildfires gripping the United States. Chris McCarthy reports.
7: The group of 26 includes New South Wales RFS, National Parks and SES officers who'll join a 74-strong group from around Australia and New Zealand. They'll assist their international colleagues for a deployment of up to 5 weeks. It comes a month after the RFS's large air tanker, the Marie Bashir, joined the efforts where it's delivered over 1 million litres of fire retardant across 2 states. Crews are currently battling more than 70 blazes in the United States.
5: Chris McCarthy reporting. Research from Sydney University has found the number of young Australians with mental disorders is increasing. Professor Tim Slade says the number with severe mental disorders increased from 15% in 2007 to 24% in 2022.
8: We're not just seeing sort of an increase in mild forms of anxiety or depression. These are severe forms that have quite a bit of impact on young people's lives.
5: The study found the number of 16 to 24-year-olds with general anxiety and mood disorders rose from 23% to 36%. Aussie golfer Lucas Herbert has continued his great form from the British Open, leading after the opening round of LIV Golf UK. He broke the course record with an 11-par 61 to lead Bryson DeChambeau by 3 shots.
9: Yeah, just continuing on that fun momentum from last week at the Open, and It's nice when those putts roll in and golf feels the way it does right now.
5: And in NRL, the Knights have suffered a huge blow ahead of tonight's round 21 clash with the Roosters. Kalyn Ponga ruled out due to quad tightness. That's the latest news and sport. I'm Naomi Millam.
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10: Well, we've already reached that high of 18 degrees today. We're looking for a low of 4 degrees this evening. Tomorrow, top of 18, there shouldn't be any rain around.
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13: Are those times that you put in the extra hours at work, maybe cash that overtime? Well, if you do that more and more, slowly it can become just about chasing more. In the Bible, in 1 Timothy chapter 6 and verse 10, it gives us a little bit of a reminder about money. And it says, "The love of money causes all kinds of evil. Some people have turned away from what we believe because they want to get more and more, but they have caused themselves a lot of pain and sorrow." It's a reminder that the love of money, now this is not money itself, but the love of it, can pull your heart away from what truly matters. 'Cause I'm ready
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13: Alrighty, my friends, happy Friday and welcome to the Daily. I tell you what, there is new music popping everywhere. We're going to cover this all off throughout the show. New stuff from Phil Wickham, Danny Gokey, Torren Wells, The Afters, Capital King, Sir Cena. It's all landed today. Plus a brand new album from Leanna Crawford will hit play on the title track real soon for our New Music Friday premiere. Always love doing that. We got one final look at your Artist of the Week, Brandon Heath. We've helped him celebrate a big birthday week. We'll hear from Brandon later on, but next... With The Odyssey being the biggest blockbuster still at the cinema, not a lot of the production companies were keen to release anything worthwhile so close to it. Our movie reviewer, Shanae Bassett's going to be along in just a sec. We're having a look over some of the picks of the week on streaming. Now, if you loved the Legally Blonde movies, can I get a bend and snap? There's a brand new series that's just landed on Prime called Elle. It's a prequel, and Shanae's already seen it. He's going to give you his thoughts next on The Daily.
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0: Are you tuned into the Daily? Yep, happy Friday. We're charging into the weekend. Our man in the know, our reviewer, Shane Bassett. Always good to have you back here, mate. Welcome to the Daily.
1: Hi, Cam, and thanks for having me. Hi, everyone.
0: Right, there's not many big new movies out because The Odyssey last week, the production studios wanted to just give that a little bit of space and not rival it, and it is still the number one movie just about everywhere. So we're looking at streaming a brand new series that has just landed the last couple of weeks on Prime. It's called Elle.
2: What? I like iced coffee, the month of July, and when people dress kind of tennis-y, even if they don't play tennis. Did someone put you up to this?
0: Yeah, Elle Woods, this is a prequel to Legally Blonde.
1: Yeah, it is, and Legally Blonde was released in 2001. So we're doing 25 years ago when Reese Witherspoon played Elle Woods.
0: Oh, you make me feel old, man.
1: Sorry, I remember it too really well. I remember the sequel, and it was a lot of fun. And both movies really captured the wit, and they were fast-paced. And they were dramatic in a way too and romantic, but it was all about fish out of water. And, yeah. And Elle Woods, this is a prequel of before she went to Washington, before she went to law school, what she was like in high school. So it's a little bit of a mix of Mean Girls and Clueless, really great 90s soundtrack. But a lot of fun. I enjoyed it, and I wouldn't have thought the series would be as good as it is. I'm not saying it's perfect, but it does capture enough of the essence of the original film to make it enjoyable.
0: Exactly. That was kind of my original take, too, when I was first checking this out. I'm like, I'm enjoying this way more than I thought that I would.
1: You know what? It's bright, and it's positive, and it's funny, and it's cute. And, I mean, Lexi Mindtree, I don't know who she is. She's been in a few other shows and a little bits and cameos and different roles, but she's still young and hasn't done anything big like this. But she's front and center, and it works. It's not going to suit everyone, of course, because there are huge fans of both Legally Blonde movies. And there was even a third movie spin-off called Legally Blonde 3 that didn't do quite as well. But, I mean, Reese Witherspoon's one of the producers on Elle as well.
0: Yeah, so, nice.
1: Yeah, that helps, I think, keeping the natural charm.
0: Yep.
1: And all the episodes dropped at once, so you can watch them if you want all at once in a binge session.
0: There you go. It's the prequel to Legally Blonde. Where did it all begin for Elle Woods? It's called Elle. It's just dropped on Prime. Shane, your verdict out of 5 Chock Tops and its classification here, mate?
1: Well, if I was rating it out of pink, it'd be 5 out of 5 because everything is pink in this show. I hope it's your favorite color when you're watching it. I thought it was fun. It's 3 Chock Tops, and it's only PG. So, you know, older kids, teenagers, it's made for them.
0: Yeah, beautiful. Shane Bassett, thanks for joining us on The Daily.
1: All good. Bye for now.
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3: If you've ever read the Bible, you've probably noticed that there's about one good guy and then a bunch of people that mess up. Some are sexually messed up, some are physically violent, some are horrible parents, some are mentally ill. It's a great reminder that God doesn't need us to be perfect in order for Him to show His love to us. I've met a lot of people that struggle with their mental health and believe that God has turned His back on them or that God doesn't want anything to do with them. But that's not even close to being true. God is interested in all people no matter how broken we are. And the truth is, all people are broken, but just in different ways. Don't let your mental ill health stop you from getting to know Jesus. Beginning a relationship with Him could be your first step in the path towards restoration, wholeness, and freedom.
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0: still to come on the daily. Brett Nicole. Nobody loves me like you. After this song hit number one here in Australia, she's been kind of letting us in behind the scenes that there is quite a lot of more new stuff that she's busy working on. With another unreleased demo, My Faithful Friend is a new song that's just emerged online. She posted it originally as a story, but then decided to make a full post about it and shared a little bit more. If you haven't caught this, it's just Brit at a piano. It's super chill, super acoustic, and almost just pouring our heart out through these new lyrics. It's been super encouraging for so many in the comments. We'll cover this off for you at the news desk in just a sec. But turning our attention next to something that just dropped today for our New Music Friday premiere. I got the title track of Leanna Crawford's brand new album that just landed today. It's called Thank God. We'll dive into it, tell you a little bit more and what Leanna's had to say about this project next on The Daily.
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0: still to come on the daily. Brit Nicole's working on plenty of new music. Nobody loves me like you. She's just dropped a little teaser for an unreleased demo, a song called My Faithful Friend. I will give you a listen to this one at the news desk after we jump into a New Music Friday first.
1: 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Brand new.
0: All right, we love Fridays. And I'll tell you what, we are spoilt for choice with all the new tunes that have just landed today. We've got Phil Wickham. We've got Torrin Wells. We've got The Afters. We've got Capital Kings. It is just absolutely crazy how much there is today that has just dropped. It's also album release day for Leanna Crawford. Her follow-up album to Still Waters that came out a couple of years ago. As a new artist, well, she won the New Artist of the Year at the Dove Awards last year, which is the Christian music equivalent of the Grammys. And she spoke about working on this brand new project that just dropped today. It's called Thank God.
2: Yeah, this is, it's funny too. I've put out music for a long time, but then this is only album number two, which is like kind of confusing. So like I've put out music for a long time, but my first album, official album, was 2024, and then this one. And this album is like, I feel like kind of my testimony the last couple of years. And so, yeah, once I finished my Stillwaters record in 24 and that came out, I started to work on this one. And it had a different title at first. Like, I had a different kind of vision. It was going to be more of like a sister album to my first Stillwaters album. And then I was like, no, this is like a totally separate record. This is a totally new season. It was so fun to make this record. I loved it.
0: It's just dropped today. Leanna Crawford's brand new album called Thank God. Here is the title track at the Daily.

0: 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Happy Friday. We are charging into the weekend. Let's head over to the news desk.
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0: Amongst all the new stuff that's just landed today, which we'll continue to tell you about right throughout the show, we are in no short supply of music to come in the near future. Brett Nicole has just uploaded a demo of an unreleased song called My Faithful Friend. She said, I posted this in my stories last night, but I felt to share it here. I hope this one encourages someone tonight. You are never alone. Here is My Faithful Friend. Hey.

0: Yeah, my faithful friend, new demo from Brit Nicole. After recently topping the TCM chart with her song Nobody Loves Me Like You, she has posted steadily a number of these unreleased demos, so there is plenty more new stuff just around the corner.
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6: We've all heard the phrase, it's like a battle between David and Goliath. This biblical term has stayed in our vocabulary for years. It's often used when the small guy takes on the big guy. When I hear that phrase used, it reminds me of my visit to the Valley of Elah in Israel, the actual place where David took on the actual Goliath. You think about the courage it took for young David to take on a giant. The story in 1 Samuel 17 shares how David said, "Who are you to defy the armies of the living God?" I guess there's two ways to look at it, isn't there? You could look at Goliath and think, he's so big, he's going to kill me. Or you could look at Goliath and think, he's so big, I can't miss him. It's all a matter of perspective. Many of us look at the Goliaths in our life and think, it's so big, it's going to kill me. But we need to have a paradigm shift in our thinking. Instead, we need to look at our God and think how big our God is compared to our Goliath. The Bible says nothing is impossible for those who believe. Maybe you've got a financial Goliath right now. Maybe you've got a Goliath in your health. Maybe unemployment is a Goliath for you. Don't look at how big Goliath is. Look at how big our God is. And remember, all things are possible to those who believe. I'm Matt Prater. For more, go to historymakers.tv.
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0: Hey, still to come on the daily, Riley Clemens has just dropped another unreleased demo. She's also gone on to say in a post online that out of all of the unreleased demos that she's been popping up over the last year or so, this one, she says, is her personal fave of everything that she's written that hasn't seen the light of day officially just yet. It's a song called Quiet. We'll take you behind the scenes with this one. Plus, another look at your artist of the week, Brandon Heath. I know you're going to see me through it. If anybody can, you can do it. Yep, we have been helping him celebrate his birthday week. He turned 48 on Tuesday. We're going to hear him celebrate the moment that this song hit number one. It's a track called See Me Through It, plus something to ponder and to think about. We all make mistakes, but then what? What's the next move? Well, our daily thought is going to be talking right into this spot next hour on The Daily.
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7: In this bulletin, global oil prices surge and Queensland's first case of bird flu. Good afternoon, I'm Naomi Millam. Global oil prices are surging, with the price of Brent crude climbing above $100 a barrel for the first time since May. The surge has been driven by news Houthi rebels attacked oil tankers in the Red Sea, with markets reacting to news a second key export is now being disrupted. Military analyst Sean Bell has told Sky News UK this is another way Iran and its proxies can exert pressure on the United States.
8: Actually, Iran's doing here is they had claimed they were attacking US facilities, military facilities around the region. Now, this has got nothing to do with the US military. This is all about attacking global energy supplies because it knows that actually that's a vulnerability for President Trump.
7: The ongoing conflict risks pushing up inflation for many countries. One Nation leader Pauline Hanson has written to the opposition leader urging him to support new laws making it harder for 13 ISIS-linked fighters to return to Australia. There are constitutional limits around a government's ability to prevent a citizen returning, but Ms Hanson says she wants to strengthen counter-terrorism laws to the extent allowed by the Constitution. Queensland has recorded its first suspected positive case of H5 bird flu. Georgina Winter has more.
9: Preliminary testing on a dead petrel washed up on Moreton Island returned a positive result for the serious strain. The samples have been sent to the CSIRO's Australian Centre for Disease Preparedness for confirmation. But Primary Industries Minister Tony Perrott says there's no need to panic.
10: I want to be very clear that we are well prepared. I've spoken to the Premier. He's, of course, across this.
9: It follows Australia's first case detected in Western Australia last month, followed by 16 other confirmed detections in WA, New South Wales and South Australia. Officials are emphasising there are no detections in poultry or the wider agriculture industry. The public is being urged to continue reporting sick or dead wild birds to the Emergency Animal Disease Hotline.
7: Georgina Winter reporting. To NRL, Manly co-captain Jake Trbojevic is rubbishing talk his brother Tom won't play again this season. Turbo is dealing with the 9th hamstring injury of his career. Jake insists the latest setback won't break him.
11: Over time, he's built a lot of resilience, and that's something that, you know, I'm very proud of him for him. You know, he obviously works extremely hard. People say a lot of things about him, but he never lets it faze him. Just gets out there, does his work, gets himself back there, and he'll come back bigger and better.
7: Meantime, the Knights have suffered a huge blow ahead of tonight's Round 21 clash with the Roosters. Skipper Kalyn Ponga ruled out due to quad tightness. And in AFL, Hawthorn forward Mitch Lewis has inked a new four-year deal, keeping him at the club until at least the end of 2030. That's the latest news and sport. I'm Naomi Millam.
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12: Well, we've already reached that high of 18 degrees today. We're looking for a low of 4 degrees this evening. Tomorrow, top of 18, there shouldn't be any rain around.
13: 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I'm out and about making properties sold by Savage. Now, over to Cam with the Daily.
14: Words to live by.
4: are those times that you put in the extra hours at work, maybe cash that overtime. Well, if you do that more and more, slowly it can become just about chasing more. In the Bible, in 1 Timothy chapter 6 and verse 10, it gives us a little bit of a reminder about money. And it says, the love of money causes all kinds of evil. Some people have turned away from what we believe because they want to get more and more, but they have caused themselves a lot of pain and sorrow. It's a reminder that the love of money, now this is not money itself, but the love of it, can pull your heart away from what truly matters. 'Cause I'm ready
14: to go. Time to try something new.
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16: Play the ding ding.
4: Alrighty, hello, happy Friday. So glad that we're wrapping up the week together. Tuned into the Daily. Look, very soon, we're going to give you a little bit of a sneak peek into an unreleased track from Riley Clemens. She said that out of all the stuff that she still got tucked away in her back pocket, this is one of the favorites that's yet to officially see the light of day. It's a song called Quiet. There's a lot of noise in our headspace, in our culture and society today that often that can drown out the voice that we truly need to be looking for our direction. We're going to cover this off at the news desk. Another look at your artist of the week, Brandon Heath, one final time. We've got a song that hit number one called See Me Through It, one of his big songs from an album called Enough Already, to be able to showcase for you. Hear Brandon talk about as well, as we've helped him to celebrate his birthday week. He turned 48 on Tuesday. But next, something to think about. Toby Mac posted up a really interesting little quote on his socials this week. We're going to pick it apart in a good way with our daily thought next on The Daily.
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0: Tune into The Daily. Happy Friday. Let's get you thinking one last time this week.
1: Something to think about.
2: Wow, I never thought of it like that.
0: All right, it's our daily thought. For the next couple of minutes, we're going to explore an idea. Toby Mac posted about this on social media throughout the week and grabbed it because it was so good. He said, your next move matters more than your last mistake. It's so good, isn't it? Look, we spend so much time replaying our mistakes in our head that we can start believing that they're the most important thing about us. But are they? Or is it just that's where our attention gets stuck? Maybe the bigger question is, what do I do now? See, what this quote's trying to say, your next move matters more than your last mistake. It doesn't pretend that the mistake didn't happen, but it simply refuses to let it have the final word. Every wrong decision leaves us standing at a crossroads. One path keeps looking backwards and it asks, why did I do that? Whereas the other quietly asks, what would the wiser version of me do next? And I've noticed that people rarely define us by one bad moment. They watch what happens after it. Do we own it? Do we learn from it? Do we change because of it? That's often what earns trust back, including our own. But the hard part here is that shame convinces us that we're disqualified. It just quietly whispers that because we failed once, we'll probably fail again. But isn't that just another story that we're choosing to believe? Because growth has never required a perfect past, nor has faith. It only requires a willing next step. You can't edit yesterday, no matter how many times you choose to revisit it in your mind. But today's response is still unwritten. And in the long run, the direction that you choose after failure shapes your lives far more than the failure itself ever could. So remember, your next move matters more than your last mistake. That's something to think about. That's our daily thought.
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0: Still to come on the daily, Riley Clemens got some news. Another new unreleased demo just popped up on her socials. She says, out of all the unreleased material she's been posting about, this one is her favorite. It's a song called Quiet. We'll give you a listen to it at the news desk very soon. But we've got to turn our attention next to your artist of the week, Brandon Heath. We've been helping him celebrate his birthday this week. He turned 48 on Tuesday. The last time he was here on the show with us, we were, explaining that he was overdue for an Australian tour because he's never toured here before.
1: I know I am, and I'm sorry. I haven't made it out there. You know, I just need an invitation. So,
0: on behalf of every Australian, dear Mr. Brandon Heath, we cordially invite you to perform live here in Australia.
1: Invitation accepted.
0: Yeah.
1: I'll get on a plane.
0: And whilst he verbally accepted the invitation, still has yet to announce an Australian tour. And look, maybe it's just a pipe dream. Who knows? Maybe it will happen one day. We're going to hear next one of his songs that went to number one. It's from his album Enough Already. The song's called See Me Through It. More on this from Brandon next at The Daily.
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0: Still to come on the daily, Riley Clemens. She's just dropped a new demo called Quiet. She says it's one of her favorite unreleased songs that she's ever written. We'll give you a listen to it. The heart behind it is really, I'm sure you'll be able to relate to this one. But we'll cover this off at the news desk after this. I know you're gonna see me through it. If anybody can, you can do it. Yeah, Mr. Brandon Heath is your artist of the week. We helped him celebrate his birthday on Tuesday. He turned 48. And we've cherry-picked just some of his very best tunes and some of the most streamed throughout his back catalogue. This song, See Me Through It, hit number one in the US, and when it did, his label threw him a bit of a party, and he said this.
1: Hey, y'all, I'm Brandon Heath. We are here celebrating my latest number one, See Me Through It, here with my friends and family, co-writers, producers, label family. Just want to say how thankful I am that I get to write music and to record it, and that people get to hear these songs and they become something that gets you through a hard time. Maybe something that says something that your heart didn't know how to say. That's what music does, and I just feel so thankful that I get to write music like See Me Through It, and really thankful to be here today.
0: It was the most successful single from his album Enough Already. Here is your artist of the week, Brandon Heath, for one last time, and See Me Through It at the Daily.
2: 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Jesus, take the wheel. 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
2: There's gotta be a better way. I know we don't wanna stay afraid. 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I was wondering.

Our hearts in the guillotine till we start with humility. Start the hostility, count the cost and futility. Neither of us are willing to concede the defeat needed, leading our egos to believing we're mere millimeters from victory. Still we stick with the story, recalling past imperfection. Next thing we're storming the borders, ignoring walls that protect them. Second thoughts aren't given a second thought. We're swinging a wrecking ball.

0: Hey, tune into the Daily Cam with you as we count you into the weekend. You'll be fully across what you need to know. Let's get into the news.
1: I like to get the daily news.
0: Riley Clemens drops another unreleased demo. For the good, you work those things together. She's just started talking about this one online. She says, in a world of endless distractions right at our fingertips, it's honestly hard for me to embrace the quiet long enough to hear God speak, to make room for the guidance, the voice and the wisdom that I pray for. I'm guessing I'm not the only one who sits in that boat more often than not. She's definitely not alone there. The song is called Quiet. Check it out.

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5: 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Unfortunately, most men are emotionally retarded and have no idea what to do with real emotion. 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Firstly, you would need to question what is the measure of strength and weakness. 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To be able to listen to and understand your emotion, letting it teach and inform you to make great decisions will give you far more in life than shutting down your emotion. For more information, go to oneminutecoach.com.au.
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0: Hey, you tune into The Daily. It's Cam here as we get you into the weekend. And there's been so much new music that has dropped today from the likes of The Afters, Phil Wickham, Capital King, Sir Cena, Danny Gokey dropped music. Oh, and Tarn Wells. Let's go. It's a five, yeah, yeah, on a Sunday morning. I don't think I've ever had a New Music Friday quite like this. I'll give you a listen to the new track that Tarn just dropped. It's actually another preview of his new album that's dropping in October. As well as that, we're going to check in with The Daily's movie reviewer, Shanae Bassett. Nothing massive has dropped to the cinema this week because of The Odyssey. It's still number one everywhere in the world, and well, production companies wanted to give that space. So on streaming, there's a movie he wants to talk about. It stars Will Ferrell called The Hawk.
1: You hear those people? They don't want to just see you play golf.
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5: That's how it's done. 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
0: Hawk! Yeah, is this Happy Gilmore meets Caddyshack meets every other golf movie that we've seen before, or is it offering something new? 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Daily's Shanae Bassett is our movie reviewer. He passes on his thoughts next hour on The Daily.
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3: In this bulletin, protesters disrupt the Labor conference in Adelaide, an historic non-stop test flight complete, and Google Find once again. With more, I'm Gareth Stafford. Protesters who gathered outside Labor's national conference to rally against the AUKUS defence pact. Michael Packey has more.
4: An inflatable green submarine has been the centrepiece of a rally outside the Adelaide Convention Centre, where about 100 protesters chanted slogans against the construction of the nuclear-powered vessels. Despite the demonstration, the Albanese government has injected a further $4.6 billion into the project to help expand the Osborne shipyards here in South Australia. Defence Minister Richard Marles says it's a vital investment as the facility will play a key role building the subs.
5: This will be the highest tech production line in Australia. It will be one of the highest tech production lines in the world.
4: Day two of Labor's national conference is underway, with some members urging the party to take a stronger stance against Israel as a result of the Gaza conflict. Gambling reform will also be debated, as will be the growth of AI and its impact on jobs.
3: Michael Packey reporting. Experts are assuring drivers in Australia there's no need to panic buy or worry about supply despite expanded global oil disruptions. The price of Brent crude oil climbed above $100 a barrel for the first time since May after Houthi rebels hit Saudi oil tankers in the Red Sea. The United States has launched a fresh round of strikes on Iran as the US president warns of a massive attack. Qantas's Project Sunrise plane has touched down in Melbourne after an historic non-stop test journey from France. The specially adapted Airbus A350 is fitted with an additional 20,000-litre fuel tank. Qantas Chief Technical Pilot Alex Passerini says they've also made it comfortable on board.
6: The aeroplane is one of the lowest density seating configurations of anyone in the world, so extra seat pitch. We've got a wellness area for stretching and the cabin altitude. We can pressurise the cabin to 6,000 feet, a bit more oxygen.
3: The non-stop flight took around 22 hours. Google has been hit with a $1.45 billion fine by the European Union for breaching digital competition laws. The tech giant was found to have unfairly favoured its own search results for shopping in hotels while restricting rival offers on its app store. To sport, and the West Tigers season continues to deteriorate, with Adam Dewey walking out on the team at training. He won't play against Canberra tomorrow after refusing Benji Marshall's plan to move him from halfback to lock. Three-time premiership winner Luke Keary has told Fox Sports it might be the end of their player and coach relationship.
7: When you do that to your coach, I'm unsure how the coach can bring you back. Like, it's almost untenable.
3: Kicking off round 21, the Panthers beat the Eels 24-18 last night. That's the latest news and sport. I'm Gareth Stafford.
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8: Good afternoon, everyone. We're heading for an overnight low of 4 degrees tomorrow. Top of 18 degrees, and there shouldn't be any rain around.
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11: Are those times that you put in the extra hours at work, maybe cash that overtime? Well, if you do that more and more, slowly it can become just about chasing more. In the Bible, in 1 Timothy chapter 6 and verse 10, it gives us a little bit of a reminder about money. And it says, the love of money causes all kinds of evil. Some people have turned away from what we believe because they want to get more and more. But they have caused themselves a lot of pain and sorrow. It's a reminder that the love of money, now this is not money itself, but the love of it, can pull your heart away from what truly matters. 'Cause I'm ready
12: to go. 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
11: Alrighty, hey, welcome to the show. We are just about done. We are signing off into the weekend real soon. But before we do, we've got a quick little recap on all the new tunes that have dropped today. Amongst them, Torrin Wells with a song that will feature on his new live album that comes out in October. He's dropped a little preview. This sounds unbelievably good. So we'll give you a little bit of a listen to it if you haven't caught up with it yet at the news desk very soon. We're going to hit rewind. Our daily flashback takes us back to the year 2013, which scarily was 13 years ago. The song that topped the charts this week really spoke such an incredible message that we've got to be reminded about when all these little fears try to creep into our headspace. Maybe it's about the future, maybe it's about the bills, maybe it's about the relationship tension, or maybe it's just completely unfounded and it's just there anyway. Anyway, more on that real soon. Next, the Daily's mover reviewer, Shanae Bassett, will be here talk about a brand new film that's just landed on Netflix. Is it Happy Gilmore meets Caddyshack meets something else? It stars Will Ferrell. It's called The Hawk. Shanae's review coming up next at the Daily.
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0: Are you tuned into the Daily? Happy Friday. Let's get you into the weekend. With no real big blockbuster movies at the cinema because the production studios wanted just to give a little bit of space to The Odyssey, which is still the number one movie pretty much everywhere around the world. We're turning our attention to streaming and some of the new releases over there. The Daily's movie reviewer, Shanno Bassett, is here. Welcome to you, mate.
1: Hello, Cam. Hello, everyone.
0: All right, we got Will Ferrell back. This one's just dropped on Netflix called The Hawk.
2: Hear those people? They don't want to just see you play golf,
3: Bernie.
2: They want to see you walk and talk.
4: Because you are Lonnie.
5: Lonnie?
6: Lonnie.
5: Lonnie.
6: Okay!
4: The greatest this game has ever seen.
7: That's how it's done.
8: They call him the...
0: I love that it's got its own song. And the obvious links here are for Happy Gilmore, Shane.
1: Yeah, Happy Gilmore, Caddyshack is another one, and Tin Cup, it also reminded me a little bit of, which is a 90s movie starring Don Johnson and Kevin Costner, if you haven't seen it. And I'm not into golf that much, okay? So as a sport, it's not really my thing, but if it's in a movie and it's done well or a show like this, I can definitely watch it and figure things out. This is definitely something, though, you've really got to like Will Ferrell for. If you're not a big fan of Will Ferrell, maybe give it a miss, because it's him in practically every scene, and he's good. I'm not putting him down in any way, because he has a bit of a serious side in this too, but it's about a golfer who's well past his prime. He's been on the pro circuit for something like 20-odd years, and he's about to retire. But there's an incident that happens, and he decides he's going to go around one more time. That causes a bit of a drama within different people and factions. But, yeah, that's the basis of the series.
0: All right. It's just landed on Netflix. It's called The Hawk, Will Ferrell. Shane, your verdict out of 5 Chalk Tops for this one and its classification.
1: It's definitely adults only, and it's like I said, it borderlines on humour to serious drama, and it sort of doesn't work at times, but overall, I felt it was quite entertaining, and Will Ferrell, he's not bad in my eyes, so I'll be giving it a 2.5 chop-tops.
0: But like you say, if you're not a Will Ferrell fan, maybe have a scroll through for something else. Shanno Bassett, The Daily's movie reviewer, thanks for joining us, mate.
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1: Still to come on the daily, we got some brand new music from Torrin Wells to cover off for you. It has been a day, has it not? There's new music dropping everywhere you look at the moment. And so we'll cover this off at the news desk. It's a little taste of his forthcoming album that drops in October. It's a live album that he recorded in February. But hey, more on that at the news desk. Before we do, we've got to have a little wander down memory lane. We've got a flashback for you. We are going to hit rewind back to 2013. And if you've ever let your mind be almost overrun with all those tiny little fears that come into our thought process, this is a song that's such a timely reminder to reorientate your thinking. We'll hear from the artist. We caught up with her when this song dropped and she gave great insight into it. We'll revisit it next on The Daily.
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6: G'day everybody, checking all things traffic in Toowoomba so far this afternoon. Busy Ruthven Street throughout, actually Tor Street around Hursley Road and down around Taylor Street, there's a bit of delay. Bridge Street's run outbound, not bad. Anzac Avenue builds towards South Street at the moment, so keep an eye on that. There's some slight hold-ups through South Toowoomba as well, especially there on Ruthven Street, so keep an eye on that one at the moment. Autobahn car tips, tyre pressure monitoring systems let you check your tyre pressures at a glance while you're driving. Available at Autobahn. More local traffic in 30 minutes on 92.9 Voice FM.
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7: Good afternoon, everyone. We're heading for an overnight low of 4 degrees. Tomorrow, top of 18 degrees, and there shouldn't be any rain around.

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1: Let's go.
2: It's a 5-year day on a Sunday morning. Hands lifted, praises outflowing. Joy in my soul, I can't see.
0: We'll get over to the news desk. I'll give you a listen to it after we hit rewind.
3: Are you telling me you built a time machine?
0: Little trip down memory lane. You might have forgotten about an artist called Kerry Roberts, and you'd be forgiven if you have, because she has been active for a long time. But this week, 13 years ago, in 2013, she had the number one Christian song in the country on the TCM chart, a track called What Are You Afraid Of? And it points towards all those little stories that we have in our mind that we often blow up to become bigger than they are. I caught up with Kerry just as this song released, and she gave us a little bit more insight into the fears that sometimes consume our minds.
4: Absolutely. When we were writing that, I wrote that with two other women who are just brilliant. And we sat down and we're like, all right, what's our list? Our list of things that terrify us or have terrified us or still terrify us. And then what is so awesome is to have the opportunity in that song to be that vulnerable and talk about those things and then answer it with such a powerful chorus that is a challenge to, like in Joshua 1:9, be bold and courageous. Live in faith. You know, that doesn't mean you're not going to fall down, but that doesn't mean you're going to get up. And I want it to be a call of action for everyone that hears it, that they're encouraged of. And something that I'm excited about, I'm working on a video project for that, for What Are You Afraid Of? And what I'm doing is having fans that show right on a piece of paper their biggest fear. And they're just like standing there holding the paper. And I had this idea, and then now that I'm starting to do it and film these people, it's so impactful. It's incredible just to like put a face, you know, with this written down fear. And you know, cutting that to the music and then answering it with that chorus of, no, you know, we can't live in fear. We have to live in faith.
0: It's Kerry Roberts. It's not always easy, but it's the right thing to try and choose faith over fear. This song she was just talking about topped the Christian chart this week 13 years ago in 2013. What Are You Afraid Of? Kerry Roberts, your daily flashback.

0: Are you tuned into The Daily? We're just about done. It's been a monster of a week, in a good way. But before we wrap up, let's get into this.
1: I like to get the daily news.
0: It's been a huge day for new music with new singles from Capital Kings, The Afters, Phil Wickham, Leanna Crawford's new album dropped, and if you don't mind, a brand new track from Tauren Wells. Yeah, it's a song with Naomi Rain. It's called What a Miracle Feels Like. Tauren says, Naomi Rain doing what Naomi does. Check this out.

0: Yeah, it's called What a Miracle Feels Like, Tarryn Wells with Naomi Raine. It's going to feature on his brand new live album called Here Comes the Church, which is set to drop October 2nd.
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0: Hey, that wraps up the daily. My gosh, what a week. It's been absolutely massive. And today, what a new music Friday we've had. Alrighty, we are going to send you off into the weekend. We've got lots to look forward to next week. As always, brand new artist of the week to introduce you to. All the regular faves will be along to share their incredible expertise and wisdom as well. But as we close, just want to leave you with a quick little recap of our daily thought. It was actually something that Toby Mac posted up onto his social media this week. It was just simply a statement that said, your next move matters more than your last mistake. We unpacked this fully earlier on in the show with our daily thought, but just that reminder as we send you off into the weekend that your last mistake doesn't define you. It's your next decision that does. You can't rewrite yesterday, but you can choose today's response. And as we grow as people, as humans, it's never about not failing, but it's about refusing to, when you do fail, let it have the final word. So I hope you remember that the next step that you take from here matters far more than the one that made you stumble. All right, I hope you have a great weekend. We'll leave it there and we'll talk to you Monday on The Daily.
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3: In this bulletin, Australia hits back at unfair tariffs, a mine incident in Queensland, and Victoria police to build a corruption-busting agency. With more, I'm Gareth Stafford. The Australian government says the latest tariff decision from the United States makes no sense. The US Trade Office has announced the levy on our goods will rise from 10% to 12.5% as part of sanctions on 60 countries, which American officials claim are not doing enough to eliminate forced labour. Deputy Prime Minister Richard Marles says it's disappointing.
4: We share the ambition of the Trump administration to stamp that out around the world, but we'd be really quick to say we have some of the best laws in the world in respect of this right now. I mean, we have a really strict regime in Australia which prohibits forced labour that goes back into global supply chains where forced labour might have been used.
3: The US says the action is intended to improve the welfare of workers around the globe. A man has died on a central Queensland mine site following a two-vehicle crash. Another person has been rushed to hospital with critical injuries after the mining truck and light vehicle collided. There are reports a third person had a serious medical episode while on the scene and also required assistance. A corruption-busting agency is set to be established within Victoria Police, targeting the big build. Dennis O'Kane reports.
5: The Premier is set to take her plans for an organised crime agency to Cabinet on Monday. The Age is reporting it would be charged with investigating major building sites and the firebombing turf wars between rival gangs over illegal tobacco and alcohol. The agency is a key element requested by Chief Commissioner Mike Bush and his strategy to ramp up the fight against organised crime. Jacinta Allen-Adamant, the OCA, is evidence a Royal Commission is not needed to stop corruption on government projects.
3: Dennis O'Kane reporting. A new YouGov survey shows Australians are losing trust in the United States while bracing for a major shift in global power. 60% of respondents believe America has become less friendly under President Donald Trump, with half expecting China to become the world's leading economic power in 20 years. Despite the shift, most Australians still favour maintaining positive relationships with both nations. The country's medical watchdog has issued product warnings about the risks of blindness linked to products like Ozempic. GLP-1 and diabetes medications can cause a rare eye condition that affects blood flow to the optic nerve. To sport, and Geelong veteran Patrick Dangerfield has signed on for another year, his 20th AFL season. It means he'll play on into 2027 as he wished and push towards the 400-game mark. The Cats and their captain have reached agreement on terms for a one-year deal. And in the NRL, the Knights have suffered a blow ahead of tonight's Round 21 game against the Roosters. Captain Kalyn Ponga ruled out due to quad tightness. The Rabbitohs also in action tonight up against the Storm. That's the latest news and sport. I'm Gareth Stafford.
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6: G'day everybody, checking all things traffic in Toowoomba so far this afternoon. Busy Ruthven Street throughout, actually Tor Street around Hursley Road and down around Taylor Street, there's a bit of delay. Bridge Street's run outbound, not bad. Anzac Avenue builds towards South Street at the moment, so keep an eye on that. There's some slight hold-ups through South Toowoomba as well, especially there on Ruthven Street, so keep an eye on that one at the moment. Autobahn Car Tips Tyre Pressure Monitoring Systems let you check your tyre pressures at a glance while you're driving. 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
7: Saturday's weather and sunny with light winds, beautiful conditions, top of 18 degrees. A little cool in the morning though, when we wake up it'll only be 4 degrees.
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1: It's been 12 years since the release of his first solo song, David Crowder. 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

0: It's the Run Home, and just two Mondays away, it's a huge day for Base Services here in Toowoomba. 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Okay, so an Aussie favourite, Guy Sebastian, he's next.
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1: It's 1 Corinthians chapter 10, verse 13. No temptation has overtaken you except what is common to mankind. And God is faithful. 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But when you're tempted, he will also provide a way out so that you can endure it. 1 Corinthians chapter 10, verse 13.
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6: G'day everybody, checking all things traffic in Toowoomba so far this afternoon. Busy Ruthven Street throughout, actually Tor Street around Hursley Road and down around Taylor Street, there's a bit of delay. Bridge Street's run outbound, not bad. Anzac Avenue builds towards South Street at the moment, so keep an eye on that. There's some slight hold-ups through South Toowoomba as well, especially there on Ruthven Street, so keep an eye on that one at the moment. Autobahn car tips, tyre pressure monitoring systems let you check your tyre pressures at a glance while you're driving. Available at Autobahn. 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
7: Good afternoon. In stories making news, an additional $4.6 billion of taxpayer funding is being promised for the AUKUS defence program. The funds will be used to develop the shipyards in Adelaide who help manufacture nuclear submarines. Queensland has detected the state's first case of the deadly H5 bird flu after a deceased migratory bird found on Moreton Island returned a positive result. The petrel will undergo further lab testing. Google has been hit with a $1.45 billion fine by the European Union for breaching digital competition laws. The tech giant was found to unfairly favour its own search results for shopping and hotels while restricting rival offers on its app store. And in sport, Aussie golfer Lucas Herbert has continued his great form from the British Open, leading after the opening round of LIV Golf UK. He broke the course record with an 11-under par 61 to lead Bryson DeChambeau by 3 shots. I'm Gareth Stafford, and those are the latest.
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0: Saturday's weather and sunny with light winds, beautiful conditions, top of 18 degrees. A little cool in the morning, though, when we wake up, it'll only be 4 degrees.
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0: 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And Brian Adams, The Run Home.

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1: 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It's thanks to some fabulous sponsors, some very generous people in the city too. Creative Blinds Toowoomba, Coorong, Jackie Walker Sells, Grain Tech, Sharp Builders, and The Baker's Duct. 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A great Aussie classic called Rain was re-recorded by the Drought Breakers a few years back. We'll play that soon. And new music from Lloyd Nix straight after this.
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0: Do you ever feel like you've got too much going on? Me too. I'm Danny Sinnott with another Brave to Go. It's like the world is yanking us in every direction while we're busy scrambling to hold ourselves together with tape and glue, just enough to get through the next thing before we finally come unstuck. And of course, eventually we do. Learning to set healthy boundaries by saying no to things and taking time to tune out from the crazy stuff and tune into God can be so life-changing and liberating. At the moment, I'm working on a major ministry project that has massive potential to change lives around the world. It's super exciting, but the other day I found myself scrambling. So I ran to God and said, "Papa, what if I can't handle it?" And he said straight back to me, "I didn't ask you to handle it. I asked you to trust me." In Colossians chapter 1 verse 17, it says, "He existed before anything else, and in him all things hold together." Staying in balance is our responsibility, but as far as holding life together, that's God's job. What things can you let go of, adjust, or delegate? What are you going to do just for you today? Throw away the tape and glue, tune out of crazy, and tune into Jesus because he's holding you together. For more resources, podcasts, and videos on doing life together, head on over to our website, braveenough.org.
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3: In this bulletin, Labor delegates push for gambling reforms, business leaders not happy with increased tariffs, and Jacinta Allen putting pressure on councils. With more, I'm Gareth Stafford. Labor members have pushed the party to adopt a stronger stance on gambling reforms. Debate on the issue has been among the most passionate at Labor's national conference in Adelaide. The Albanese government is planning stricter rules around gambling advertising, but these Labor members have pushed for the party to go further and address online wagering.
4: Online gambling is regulated by three guys in a tin shed in the Northern Territory, and it's not good enough.
5: This platform amendment commits to prevent harm, to strengthen the power of regulators, to break the nexus between sport and gambling.
3: The Labor conference continues until Sunday. The price of Brent crude oil has climbed back above $100 a barrel for the first time since May, amid the developments in the Middle East. Attacks by Houthi rebels on oil tankers in the Red Sea drove the surge in prices, as markets reacted to a second key export route being thrown into doubt. Business groups are disappointed by new tariffs imposed on Australian exports, saying the levy is not justified. The United States has announced the tariff rate will be increased to 12.5%, up from 10%, because Australia is not believed to be doing enough to combat slavery. Business Council Chief Executive Bran Black says it will make it harder for Australian businesses to sell their products to the US.
6: And ultimately that will hurt investment and our jobs. But you've got to remember that it also has an impact on US consumers, because ultimately will mean higher prices for them in their home.
3: Around 60 countries will be subject to the increased tariffs. Victorian Premier Jacinta Allen's preparing to overhaul a council rate cap designed to protect homeowners from runaway rates. The Herald Sun is reporting Labor insiders claim it's a move to save her leadership by winning over support from MPs aligned with the Australian Services Union. Geelong Mayor Dr. Stretch Contell told 3AW a win for council workers would be a loss for ratepayers.
7: What I'd be concerned about is that without capping of rates, some councils, and probably most, will do the easy thing now and simply increase rates each year.
3: Councils are currently banned from rising rates faster than inflation, but that means pay rises face the same restrictions. To sport, and in the AFL, the Brisbane Lions will be fighting to make it 7 wins in a row when they host Port Adelaide at the Gabba on Sunday. Coach Chris Fagan says they're wary of the struggling power, given the number of tight losses they've had this season.
8: Their team defence is obviously good. They're hard to score against, and they're very good around the clearances. Their numbers are good there. So they are strength of the clearance stuff, and the contested stuff's a strength of ours as well. So it'll be a good battle in that area.
3: Tonight, a doubleheader with Melbourne hosting Geelong at the MCG, and in Perth, it's Western Derby 63. That's the latest news and sport. I'm Gareth Stafford.
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9: G'day everyone, another look at all things traffic in Toowoomba. Great movement on the Warrego Highway. Through Blue Mountain Heights and Highfields, the New England Highway looking good up north. No dramas at the moment on the run-out bound Drayton Road ends. It gave a little bit more delay towards South Street. Shouldn't be too worried. James Street has some hold-ups throughout, so keep an eye on that. Harry Street as well. Looks like it's moving pretty well on the Toowoomba Bypass as well as Toowoomba Cecil Plains Road. Autobahn car tips. 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
10: Saturday's weather and sunny with light winds, beautiful conditions, top of 18 degrees. A little cool in the morning though, when we wake up it'll only be 4 degrees.
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1: I have this thing about dying. Pretend I'm not fighting. Keep it inside.

0: Mind. Sam, and the latest there was Stephen Stanley's Never Mind. It's time for Today in History. So, Split Enz announced that they were splitting up. Split Enz was. On this day in 1984, the New Zealand band reunited early this year for a reunion tour, going all around New Zealand and Australia as well. Saving Private Ryan. Now, that'd have to be my top ten for sure for a movie. Starring Tom Hanks, directed by Steven Spielberg, opened in cinemas today in 98. It actually won 5 awards, including Spielberg's second win for Best Director. And Cadel Evans won the Tour de France, becoming the first Aussie champion in cycling's great race. That was today in 2011. We'll do Today in History again on Monday here at Voice.
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What have you learnt in walking with God through the years? Here's three things I would tell my 18-year-old self. Number one, it takes longer than you expect. God's timing will seem agonizingly slow. But the main reason for your angst is that you think God's timing is all about you. God's plans are much bigger than you can see right now. He is thinking years down the track. One day you'll understand. Grow in patience and trust Him. Number two, it's harder than you think. You didn't realize that when you prayed those radical surrender prayers, He would take you seriously, that He would literally ask you for everything. The steps of obedience will be painful, but they'll become your deepest source of joy. They will open wide doors of opportunity and profound self-discovery that will transform you forever. Number three, it's better than you could possibly imagine. God has a future that extends way beyond what you see. Your dream will grow in ways that will leave you breathless and in awe. Never stop following Him. You will receive deeply of His love and grace. You will witness miracles, and you will find knowing Him is the greatest reward of all. This is Tanya Harris of GodConversations.com.

0: on Friday's Run Home. There's Sam Fender and people watching. He's won for himself 5 Brit Awards. He's only been solo since, 2017. News, traffic and weather next.
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2: Flow of traffic looking pretty good into the afternoon commute, the evening run eventually through Toowoomba. Redwood, Withcott, no issues up and down the range. Looks really good through there. Even that run through towards Ballard and beyond. There's a little bit of inbound traffic, patchy, I reckon, through Bridge Street. You run through to Campbell Street, a little under speed, but decent flow of traffic through north Toowoomba. Much the same if you're heading out towards Charlton. No issues with the roadworks at the moment, all the way through Oakey, looking clear. And a good run, Athol West. Westbrook as well. Nothing that's going to slow you up into the evening. 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
3: Good afternoon. In stories making news, Labor members have pushed the party to adopt a stronger stance on gambling reforms. Debate on the issue has been among the most passionate at Labor's national conference in Adelaide. A seabird washed up on Moreton Island has returned a suspected positive result for H5 bird flu. The dead petrel is the state's first suspected case since the disease landed on Australian shores. It's now undergoing further testing at the CSIRO's Australian Centre for Disease. Victorian Premier Jacinta Allen is preparing to overhaul a council rate cap designed to protect homeowners from runaway rates. The Herald Sun is reporting Labor insiders claim it's a move to save her leadership by winning over support from MPs aligned with the Australian Services Union. And in sport, Jessica Fox has won her 3rd gold medal at the Canoe Slalom World Championships in Oklahoma. She's taken out the K1 final, her 5th world title in that event. I'm Gareth Stafford, and those are the latest news and sport headlines.
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0: Saturday's weather and sunny with light winds, beautiful conditions, top of 18 degrees. A little cool in the morning though, when we wake up it'll only be 4 degrees.
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0: 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What fantastic creations can you come up with? 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

0: 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I'm so looking forward to sharing some of my old songs from Parachute Band days. Keep the fire burning. 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
9: In this bulletin, no need to panic over bird flu. New South Wales hosting a surf summit and more train stations for WA. With more, I'm Gareth Stafford. Labor's National Conference has pushed for stronger gambling reforms. Stricter rules around gambling ads on TV, radio and sports grounds and uniforms will come into force. But there's a push to do more to combat gambling online, especially with ads and notifications targeting children. The Federal Agriculture Minister says while a bird flu case in Queensland is disappointing, it shows biosecurity measures are working. Samples from a deceased petrel found on Moreton Island tested positive during initial testing and have now been sent to the CSIRO. Julie Collins says there's been no mass mortalities in Australia.
10: Nor is there any evidence of spread to any other animal populations at this time. There is also no evidence currently of any infections in our poultry or agriculture system, and the risk to human health remains low. As you would be aware, our government has been preparing for this.
9: There have now been 17 confirmed cases across the country. More than 200 water safety experts are in Sydney for a summit to try to reduce drowning deaths across the country. It's focused on improving swimming skills, local action plans and policy partnerships. Surf Lifesaving Australia's Chief Executive Justin Scar says too many people miss out learning to swim because of their background.
11: About 50% of children now leave school not being able to swim. This is a really tragic issue, and so we're debating on how we can intervene and fix that.
9: Drowning remains one of the leading causes of death in Australia, particularly during summer. The WA government is moving ahead with its plan to build more houses near train stations across Perth. The Station Precincts Improvement Plan aims to provide more high-density developments in well-connected locations. Planning and Lands Minister John Kerry says he expects some pushback.
12: The western suburbs have been, we don't want this. Well, we all have a responsibility when it comes to enabling infill. It can't be the same suburbs of the inner north or the city that take density. It has to be all communities.
9: The plans will be released for public consultation later this year. To sport, and after finally busting their 8-game losing streak against ladder leaders the Panthers last weekend, the Broncos will be fighting to secure back-to-back wins against the Cowboys tomorrow night in Townsville. Coach Michael Maguire says they're focusing on what they can control.
13: Through the last couple of months, we've really had to look deeply inside everything we've been doing. And I think it's really made us a stronger team. When you go through a bit of adversity, I think that's something there that we've definitely learned over this period.
9: The Cowboys will be without their co-captain, Tom Dearden, who suffered another leg injury. And in the AFL Gold Coast, Ben King is reportedly on his way to Hawthorn on a 6-year deal. It comes after it was reported earlier this week King would reject an offer from the Suns and head to Hawthorn at the season's end. That's the latest news and sport. I'm Gareth Stafford.
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0: Weekdays from 6 till 10, it's the Morning Brew. And we have some great conversations. This is a Morning Brew Rewind. 92.9 Voice FM. We do love catching up with Mayor Jeff McDonald. Good morning, Jeff.
1: Jason, top of the morning to you, and all the very best for your little rest when you get a chance to take a breath in a little while.
0: Yeah, mate, I've taken a couple of days off, so to speak, coming up. But you haven't been taking any time off. You've been a very busy man. Lots and lots of things happening in our wonderful region. And we've talked a few times about the Residential Activation Fund. Now, there's a significant new Southern Water Treatment Plant coming. Tell us about that.
1: There is. Yeah, no, this has been, well, it's actually the biggest individual council project that's been funded by the Queensland government in Toowoomba Regional Council's history.
0: Wow.
1: It's a, $145 million grant to enable us to build resilience in our drinking water processes. So it effectively means we will have a second large water treatment plant, and in fact, at the same time, we're also doing a water treatment plant for Greenmount, which will then service townships of Kambuya, Clifton, Nobby, and Greenmount. So two new water treatment plants. Considering the last one, Mount Kynoch, was around 1975 thereabouts, so it's been a little while coming, and we did some upgrades at Mount Kynoch in 2024. Well, it just sounds flippant, but it was $40 million. It was a decent upgrade. But this is a large project. It'll mean $55 million from Toowoomba Regional Council, from our community, and it'll service not only the townships to the southern part, places like Westbrook and Drayton and what have you, but it also takes the pressure off Mount Kynoch. So effectively, it actually helps the distribution of water right across our region that's connected to the drinking water for the urban areas, which then means, places like Meringandan and Highfields and what have you, it helps them out as well. So it's what we feel as a council, as the elected representatives, is that it will help us shape up our housing strategy for the next 20 to 30 years, which, you know, for you and I, that probably doesn't mean a heck of a lot, but it will mean a big deal in the next 5 to 10 years. We anticipate that this will unlock around about 33,000 new homes.
0: Wow!
1: And obviously that's staged. That's over a 20-30 year period. Mm. But that's the potential this has. So it's great for new communities, new neighbourhoods, new jobs, and new opportunities. That's what we're about, to make sure that we can have sustained, continued growth and do all of our best that we can to keep the livability of this beautiful place that we call home.
0: Now, Jeff, the Crestbrook Dam safety works have got underway.
1: Very much so. And when we say underway, they're underway on the ground. Mm. They've been underway for some time from a planning perspective. There's about 8 different design packages that have had to be approved by the water safety regulator, dam safety regulator, and the Queensland government. Now, that's a big task in itself. Many thousands of pages and thought processes have gone into that, but it needs to be right, because this is a once-in-a-century type project, this one. And again, massive project for a local government to do. In fact, it's the largest local government-led dam safety project in Queensland, first of 13. Very fortunate to receive $54 million from the Queensland government to help us with this. But it's very much about two things. It's about securing the water that we have and safety downstream if, heaven forbid, there was a catastrophic failure of the dam wall. So it's critically important. We've understood that from the start. And now it's about making sure that we get on and get it done, because as you well know, Jason, getting construction teams and the build as we move into the construction of the Olympics and what have you is always tricky for us. So we need to make sure. And dams aren't the simplest thing to build either, those works. It's pretty technical. And getting in and out of that space is even more technical. So, it's a good project, great project to get it underway on the ground.
0: Mate, there's a youth leaders program coming up, and applications are closing in just over 10 days or so. Tell us about this youth leaders program and the application process.
1: Yeah, this is a ripper, this one. Actually, it's been going for 11 years now, started in 2015. It draws 25 young people from across the region. And sometimes people would think when we say youth leaders that you need to be, you know, the ducks of the school or whatever it may be. And that is not the case. It can be, certainly can be. But it's about people who show a level of leadership interest that might be in different environments. It could be in the arts. It could be anything. It could be just someone who feels, you know, in the playground that they bring some level of leadership to what they do there. So it's a project. We've got about 30,000 young people across our region. This is proven to be successful. You need to be between 14 and 18 years of age and to be able to attend monthly meetings and participate in two training camps, of which there's one in September and December this year. So there's a few things to fit into, but I'd encourage listeners, if you have someone in your family or a friend who fits that bracket and you think they could gain some value about being involved in something like this, then put an application in. They do close pretty soon, as you say, and then we go through a process to do interviews, and even that in its own right is a good experience.
0: Definitely.
1: For a lot of youngsters. So, look, I can't speak more highly of this program. It's a great one, and we've seen youth leaders come through there with absolutely no idea what they would like to do as a chosen career, and they've changed their tact and opened their eyes up to many different things because of this program.
0: tr.qld.gov.au is where you can find all the details about the Youth Leaders Program, and also the place where you can find out about some community grants, and the timeline on that is closing soon as well.
1: Yeah, August 12, so we're only a couple of weeks away now. That's the cutoff for this financial year. There's only one round of grants that are specific, but there's also what we call micro grants up to $1,000, which are available across the year from the 1st of July, so they're open now. And that's only until funds are all allocated. So I wouldn't be waiting till the last month of this financial year to make a decision that you need something like that. You need to plan it well in advance. There's micro grants, $1,001 up to $10,000, and there's major grants from $10,001 to $150,000. And each of them have a tailored application form designed to align with the scale and requirements of the funding request. And over the last couple of years, we've simplified this as best we can while still making sure that we have the correct governance in place. They're eligible for community and not-for-profit groups, and everyone's welcome to apply. Applications can be submitted via Council Smarty Grants portal, which is a really good process. And if you need a helping hand with that, then simply ring 131 872 to get some information. We also encourage applicants to explore alternative funding sources via the Grants Guru online portal, which, again, over the last couple of years, this has been developed. It's a new initiative for Toowoomba Regional Council. And the feedback I'm getting from a lot of not-for-profits and community organisations is that has actually provided significant funding to them from different sources outside of council. So Grants Guru, jump on our website and check that out as well.
0: Hey, Jeff, you mentioned July 1st and a few things happening from them. The TRC has moved to the regional waste levy zone from July 1.
1: Yeah, this is, and again, we need to shout out and thank the Queensland Government for agreeing to this being put forward by Toowoomba Regional Council. Prior to this, we were in the metropolitan waste levy zone.
0: Right.
1: We maintain that we are quite different. We're a very large area, some 13,000 square kilometres, 36 townships and many other smaller hamlets. And our space, our place with such a broad geography means that we felt we sat better in a regional waste levy zone. This is significant for our community because it means that we've got potential to save our community tens of millions of dollars over the next decade. That's money that we would have otherwise had to have added to the cost of delivering waste services. So, ultimately then being borne by our residents. So it does acknowledge, and again, thank you to the Queensland Government, it acknowledges that regional councils face different challenges of managing waste and resource recovery. So that was a really big win for our community, and doesn't mean to say we're immune to the waste levy. We still have a waste levy, but it's quite different to what it was prior to being in the regional waste levy zone.
0: Now, Jeff, we've spoken a few times over the last little while about the Perth Street culvert and the upgrades in that area, as well as a lot of other upgrades around the place. There was a little bit of a hold-up with the Perth Street culvert, but it's back on track again.
1: It is, and you know, this is quite amazing, and I guess not surprising, though, when you think of roadworks being done in places that have been there for a very long time. And once we started to do the works there, and we uncovered around about a metre below the concrete floor of Lake Ennand during construction works, excavation works, in, late in April this year, that was what seemed to be a wooden structure and a timber elements, which could have formed a crossing back in the 19th century, a creek crossing. So there's been a detailed archaeological assessment, and therefore we can begin works now, and works are back underway. I guess it does provide us opportunity to have a think about the past, as well as planning for the future and preserving the history of what that is. So I'll be really interested to read the archaeological assessment and see what it looks like. And obviously, you know, this is a critical piece of work in that East Creek corridor, designed to improve safety and flood immunity and local road network reliability. So it's an important piece of work, and there will be disruption through till early next year, potentially the first quarter to March. However, the end result will be much better for everyone. So, yeah, it's a good, interesting discovery. It'd be also equally interesting to find out what the report says.
0: Indeed. Well, Jeff, thank you so much for your time. Great to catch up and great to talk to you. And hopefully we'll catch up in a few weeks' time.
1: Thanks, Jason. All the very best. Yeah, always good to chat. And, see you when you return.
0: Indeed, mate. Cheers.
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0: Hey, it's Jace from The Morning Brew. This is a Morning Brew Rewind. Well, it is Voice FM, and we do like to catch up with Trevor Watts to find out what's happening around the place. State member for Toowoomba North. Good morning, Trevor Watts.
8: Morning. How are you today?
0: Doing really, really well, mate. And especially when it's National Lamington Day, and, you know, we really got to say it's a Queensland thing. I've been talking about it all morning, you know, the fact that people around the world want to take action for Lamington Days, but it all started here.
8: Absolutely. I mean, Ipswich tried to claim this, but that's a load of rubbish. Lord Lamington used to have the Harlaxton House as his home. They were short one day of a dessert, so they got a sponge cake and soaked it and put the coconut on it, and it is definitely ours, 100%. Ipswich have just got it wrong.
0: Yep.
8: And look, you know, O'Donnell's approved it by, you know, winning the Toowoomba Royal Show. They make a great Lamington. So if you get a chance, you know, get down to O'Donnell's over at Wilsonton or Hog Street. They do a fantastic job and makes for a good morning tea, I reckon.
0: Well, one thing that will make it even a better morning tea would be Australia's best espresso. And here at The Morning Brew, I really do believe in the best espresso. And I saw that you and Jeff were celebrating that the other day with the team from Six of One.
8: Yeah, Six of One have done a fantastic job. Not only is it the best in Australia, it's the best in Oceania. Mm. Went up against 740 competitors, and it was chosen as the one to go and represent against the North Americans, which shouldn't be difficult, the South Americans and the Europeans. But, you know, little old Toowoomba punching well and truly above its weight in coffee, that's for sure. On 6-1, do a great job, and that they sell through various people around town as well as their own outlet.
0: Mate, I am going to put you on the spot. What did you think of that particular espresso?
8: Well, so what's interesting there, I had what they call a magic, which is a bit stronger than a regular flat white, which is what I drink coffee.
0: Nice.
8: And I literally thought it was fantastic.
0: Absolutely.
8: I mean, it really is up to your own palate, right? And so, you know, my wife likes a weak coffee. I like a strong coffee. So, but I thought it was absolutely fantastic.
0: I'm a bit of a coffee nut, let me tell you. And I got myself a baggie of that amazing espresso last Saturday from 6-1. And that was my morning brew this morning. It is on point, let me tell you. Anyway, that's enough of talking about coffee and food, mate. Hey, the state cross-country championships were recent, and you were there to represent and to get all things rolling.
8: Yeah, look, it was great to go out there. I mean, this is really good for Toowoomba. When we host these kind of events, it you know, bolsters up all of our small businesses and little accommodation providers as well. As that you could see the spirit of Queensland on display, you know, people supporting each other across teams, you know, from Tagai in the Torres Strait, out at Mount Isa, Winton, they've come from all directions, over 1,200 competitors, and they're looking very excited. I had to go to Brisbane yesterday, so I haven't caught up with the results, but, you know, we were promising them cold weather because it was beautiful on Saturday. And Sunday was just as nice. So I think they had a good time.
0: Fantastic. Well, that takes me on to the point about, you know, kids getting into sport, and Play On is up for renewal very, very soon.
8: Yeah, look, the Play On vouchers has been super successful. Mm. You know, this is something that they started the first year I was in Parliament. So it's been running for a long time now. We had just under 4,000 kids have used this voucher to help their family take some of the cost of living pressures off them being involved in sport. You know, this is for kids aged 5 to 17. In town here, we've got 54 different providers that are registered up, and it's a great way to make sure your kids get involved in community sport and learn what it's to be on a team, learn what it is to win, learn what it is to lose, learn what it is to strive to be better. You know, I just think sport is a wonderful teacher for young kids. And the evidence is there, you know, particularly in young girls who play team sports, you know, rise to leadership positions. So it's a great thing to get the kids involved in. And, you know, that $200 voucher that's available really just is there to take the pressure off, particularly for families with multiple children.
0: That's fantastic. Now, one of the other things that I noticed, some details about a new police data, and the numbers are down in some victim crimes.
8: Yeah, look, the numbers statewide are down over 9%, and that's a fantastic outcome. Us locally, we're not down as much, and so, you know, I'll be talking to the ministers, and there's several ministers that are involved in this space, making sure that we've got the resources to make sure that we're not, you know, we're not just part of a state where victim numbers are reducing, but I want to be leading it, not trailing it. So there's a little bit more work to be done, but things are better than they've been for a long time, and you know, we will continue with that pursuit. We said that we will make Queenslanders safer where they live, and that's exactly what we will deliver on.
0: Fantastic, mate. Hey, just wrapping up today, I did notice up on your socials recently you were talking about National Tree Day coming up, and you're on the hunt for Toowoomba's best tree.
8: Yeah, look, you know, this is something that I think we as a region need to celebrate and make sure, you know, we are the Garden City. We have great treescapes, you know, whether you're driving down Margaret Street or walking through the centre of town, whether you're in Queen's Park or one of our other beautiful parks, out at the university, you know, in the Japanese gardens, there are some wonderful trees. And I really want people to celebrate what we have in our community. We don't have a beach, but we have some of the best trees in Queensland. So take a snap on your phone, put it in the competition, and you never know, you might win a voucher for Corona's Nursery to go and buy yourself your own little tree that, maybe you won't get to enjoy the shade of, you know, depending on your age, but it will be there for generations if you plant a nice one.
0: Indeed. Well, if people want to enter that, head along to Trevor's website, trevorwattsmp.com, and check out all the details and upload your photo of your favourite tree ahead of National Tree Day. I think you are closing that competition on Sunday there, Trevor.
8: Yep. It closes soon. We've had a few entries. I'd love to see some more. So, you know, I really encourage people to go. It doesn't have to be one tree. It can be an avenue of trees or a treescape. But let's get the pictures in. Let's show the rest of Queensland what we've got to offer.
0: TrevorWattsMP.com is where you can go and you can enter that competition. Hey, Trevor, really great catching up. Really good to talk to you and catch up on what's been happening in our beautiful region.
8: Yeah, thanks so much for your opportunity. And everybody, just go grab a Lamington, little espresso. It'll be a better day.
0: Totally, mate. Thank you so much. It is 92.9 Voice FM. 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
2: Hey, Jason, how are you?
1: Mate, I am doing really well. Great to speak with you because we need some more people to sign up for Homeless for a Night.
2: We certainly do. We're really short on numbers this year for some reason. But hey, love to see if anyone could sign up today. That'd be great.
1: All right, let's talk about Homeless for a Night and why it's so special in this community. Now, it's with Toowoomba's housing crisis, mate. You know, there are more men, women and children, which is the big thing for me, that are experiencing homelessness in our city. Sleeping in cars, caravans, pubs, motels, wherever they can across the city. And Base Services is there to help these people out. Tell me about some of the services that Base Services and Base Soup Kitchen actually provide, and then we'll talk more about Homeless for a Night after that.
2: Well, last night we had a little bit of rain, not too much.
1: Yeah.
2: But when things were wet, we actually, it's really difficult because you get damp clothes and you put them in your bag or your blanket gets wet, then it gets dirty. But we give out backpack beds and we give out hundreds. And we've gave out already hundreds this year to people sleeping rough in our community, and it keeps people warm. So that's one of the things that we do. That's part of our soup kitchen. We give out blankets and clothing, and everything's for free, even the nutritious meal. And, yeah, we've been raising funds for the soup kitchen. It cost around $150,000 to run the soup kitchen for 12 months. And the sleep out is what we do to keep the doors open. So we're not government-funded. We're community-funded. And it's so important that we raise that amount of finances. But yeah, so the sleep out's on Monday coming.
1: So Monday the 3rd of August. And so what can people experience when they do the sleep out with you?
2: Well, we actually meet in the main street and we've got around 40 signed up so far. We need 150. But what we do is we meet and we go and visit other organisations that also help people that are struggling with homelessness. And you know, we walk around the streets, we hear stories of people that have exited homelessness, and we will go to the soup kitchen and we also will go to our new premises.
1: So talking about the new premises, now that is an amazing facility that hopefully will be happening in the future, where you'll have shower and laundry facilities and other facilities as well. So this is all about making people aware of what is needed in our city. And getting out and getting amongst it is a great way of doing that.
2: Every single time people do the sleep out, they say, hey, our eyes are open. I have so much compassion now for people at risk of becoming homeless and the homeless. And on the night you'll hear stories. But our new premises, we're just about to start the fit outs for a new shower block and toilets and also our kitchen fit out, and we have to put in cool rooms. But hey, we're going to have a laundry service where we serve the people. They'll drop off their laundry and we'll do it for them, and they'll come back at a certain time and pick it up. So there's lots of new things that we're expanding our service.
1: That's fantastic.
2: Different areas. But the sleep out's coming up. It's Monday the 3rd. And we really need people to sign up to raise funds, but also to raise awareness.
1: So people can do that at the website homelessforanight.com.au. It's really simple to sign up. We'd love to encourage people to do that in a group, maybe a youth group, maybe a school group, whatever it is. You're not walking the streets alone. You're going escorted with Nat and the team. Just learning about some of the services and some of the hardships that people suffer with homelessness. So homelessforanight.com.au. Nat, give me one little story that is just a positive story that you've seen in the past, because, I mean, this has been going for 12 years now, the Homeless for a Night. So give me one little story that of positivity that your people have encountered during the Homeless for a Night.
2: So we be celebrating 10 years of Second Shot. on the breakfast
1: after
2: the sleep out. And so people are buying tickets for that. And, well, we have breakfast in the morning. But you'll be hearing lots of stories where people were once homeless but now working and have their own premises. And but I've got a young fella

0: to the community day to check it all out. And, yeah, he applied. He got the job. He was so, didn't have much confidence. But now he's part of our leadership team. That's awesome. He's been there for 2 years. He's got his own flat. He just recently got his car license. Now he's bought a car. And his whole life has changed. And he really believes that, you know, in our leadership team, that he always goes, leadership's influence. You can be an influence, good or bad. And I just see the changes in people's lives. Like, it brings so much dignity when people can work and when they can get their own place. And so that's just a young man called Brody. He's 22 now, and he actually helps others in the program now. He gets alongside them and he mentors them.
1: Fantastic. Well, you can get along those stories and more. Homeless for a Night. What a wonderful way of supporting based services. 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Nat, thank you so much for your time, and I hope it all goes fantastically for Homeless for a Night on the 3rd, Monday the 3rd.
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0: this is Omega Levine. I'm so looking forward to sharing some of my old songs from Parachute Band days. Keep the fire burning. My journey and testimony. After years of abuse, rejection, and searching for my identity, I found myself living a double life. And all things new.
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6: 92.9 Voice FM. Well, we do love catching up with folks and catching up this morning with Phil, the Regional Director of SU. How you going, Phil?
7: Good, thanks, Jase. Good to be back.
6: And you've brought a guest with you today, Steve, who is the Director of Field Operations nationally with SU Australia. How are you?
8: Good to be with you. Yeah.
6: Great to see you. So, Steve, tell me about your role as National Field Operations. What on earth does that mean?
8: Yeah, look, good question. Really, it's about being able to support our team so that the ministry and the work that happens in our communities can be as effective as possible, to be able to support families, to be able to support young people and see them do well.
6: And Phil, as the regional director, what does that look like on the ground in this region? I mean, your regional director position is not just Toowoomba City. You go right into New South Wales as well. So how many schools do you cover? And then I'm going to ask the same question of Steve.
7: Yeah, mine's southern Queensland. So as far as Charleville, Erromanga, Quilpie, sort of outback Queensland, all the way through down, Toowoomba, Ipswich, Logan, Gold Coast. About 250 schools. About 150 chaplains, but then also RI coordinators as well, and then obviously the camping ministry as well. We have about 20 camps each year that we run across the region too. So a lot of people, a lot of volunteers as well, and staff that really do an incredible job across totally different spaces.
6: We'll come back to the camps in just a moment because that's something I want to touch on. All right. So what was that, 200 and something?
7: 250.
6: 250. All right. As national director, Steve, what's under your wing?
8: Well, I mean, there's eight regions and areas across Australia. Mm. And at this point in time, we have chaplains in just over 1,000 schools.
6: Wow.
8: Over 700 chaplains across the nation. Not in every state and territory in Australia, but the majority. And so we have that chance to be able to journey with young people in schools in all sorts of different situations in Phil's Patch, right the way through to Western Australia and Tasmania. Up to the Northern Territory.
6: So for people who don't really know what SU Australia does, what is it that you have these chappies doing in schools?
8: Yeah, that's good to ask. Really, it is that opportunity to be able to journey with young people and families. It's that trusted adult to walk alongside young people. It's being present. Mm-hmm. It's being able to hear their stories. It's being able to be a constant in a world that perhaps isn't very stable for a lot of young people. And I think that's the core of it, being present.
6: And I think, you know, I've, from my position where I've caught up with Jason a number of times with SU and recently the Frontline Dinner, where there were so many testimonies from young people and also grandparents as well. And we also caught up with Alison Hunter, your national CEO. But it's wonderful to hear that constant comment of it's about consistency. Mm. It's about the chappies just being there. To support. What is your role in supporting those chappies right there on the ground?
8: Yeah, look, I think it's about being able to bring people together in a national movement. Previously, we've been individual movements across different states and territories, and we're about 5 years in to being SU Australia. And so it is about bringing together what can be done more effectively and efficiently so that we can deliver as much care as possible to the families and young people in need, while recognising the uniqueness and the diversity in different states and territories in Australia. I don't think you have to travel far to know that there's a different flavour. Mm. I'm sure you know that your community here is slightly different to other states. Mm. And so preserving and honouring that, I think, is important. And as we do that, I think we get the chance to be able to see the best in each other. And God is able to use that to a kingdom advantage as well.
6: Mm. Phil, we were talking about camps. So the SWAC camps are coming up here in our region very soon, and we've got the SWAC markets, which is coming up on the 1st of August to raise some money for the SWAC camps. But tell us about the rest of the camps that happen with SU, because I've been running into people lately going, oh yeah, I remember Beach Mission. I did that when I was younger. But it's not just about those beach missions. There's so many great opportunities in that space.
7: Absolutely. Like, we only just gathered recently as a region. It was called SU Together. And we, you know, interviewed volunteers who've been doing camps for many years. And for example, SWAC camp, I think it's 18 or 19 years now. And but there's such a diversity. We have sports camps. We have, you know, music and drama camps. Ooh. We have these residential camps. We have day camps, you know, like we have out at Pittsworth, which we had last holidays. So such a diversity, because we want to meet kids where they're at. Mm. We talk about meeting kids on their turf. And so it's often like trying to, you know, find a place where we can find common ground and, you know, gather and, journey alongside these kids in a camping space.
6: So there's the camps, there's the chaplaincy in the schools, but I've heard about community chaplaincy. Steve, what's that?
8: Look, it's something that SU is interested in being able to grow and to develop. I guess really at the end of the day, we want to see every young person do well across the nation. And so working in community is one of those ways. I was in Adelaide the week before last, and we have a community field worker down there, and part of her role is to visit skate parks. There's four skate parks that the council have asked her to be a presence in, and so she organises groups of volunteers. We were out there on a Friday night. It was a bit rainy, and there were kids coming in on their e-bikes and scooters, and it was just a chance to be able to give them a hot chocolate and have a chat. And at the same time, it's something that contributes to the community because, as you might imagine, sometimes those skate parks aren't the best environment for young people. And so it's a chance to be able to speak into their lives and what's happening for those young people. Where are they at with their families? Have those faith conversations at times. It's a great chance to get out into community.
6: And I'm sure that there are some positions available at the moment around our region. And I'm going to say this right up front before I ask you guys to tell us some more. Startchaplaincy.com is the best place to go if anybody is actually interested in becoming a chaplain. And there are some positions available around our region, yeah?
7: Yeah, absolutely. So, yeah, I would recommend anybody who's interested in chaplaincy, jump on startchaplaincy.com. You'll see a current listing of what positions are available. There's a couple in the Toowoomba area that we're looking to fill, Mount Tysons, for example, Glenvale Christian School, one of our Christian schools, there's a position available as well. So, yeah, but right across our region, particularly in our outback areas and regional outback areas, there's a great need. Maybe you have been thinking about and feeling there's a call to go to the outback. I really encourage you to consider that, because there's incredible communities out there who are really in need of support, and chaplaincy is a great way that they can step into that space.
6: Startchaplaincy.com is the website, and when you do put an inquiry in through that or show some interest, it does go to the local manager where you want it to go to. Right. You can even highlight a school that you want to go to. And just the fact that you've just mentioned the Glenvale position, I did notice recently that there's an event coming up on the 8th of August called the Toowoomba Brick Show, the Lego Fan Exhibition, and they are specifically raising money for a chaplain at Glenvale. And I want to mention that one specifically because it's great that the community sees the validity of SU, and that this small group is getting behind it going, we want a chaplain at Glenvale.
7: Absolutely. And that, we're so encouraged. Like Steve and I get to see this all the time, how communities rally around their school chaplains, because they realise that young people need that support. They need that constant, as we were saying, where someone can come alongside them. And so we're always blown away by the volunteers that step forward, those who contribute financially in all those different ways. They really get behind our local school chaplains because our communities are in need of support.
8: Indeed. I think it's worth saying too that it's not just young people who get the chance to be chaplains. We have chaplains. In fact, we've only celebrated this last week a chaplain who's 80,
6: fantastic,
8: and still really active in her school. And so, really, it can be for people of every age. Yes, you need to have some life experience and you need to be prepared, but don't discount that if you feel like you might be middle aged or a little bit older. That's still a really valid way to be able to connect with young people. You might be a dad, you might be a mum, you might be a grandparent to those young people, but there's still very much an opportunity to serve in that way if you want to check that out.
6: So check it out at startchaplaincy.com. Phil and Steve, thank you so much for your time today.
8: Thank you.
7: Our pleasure.
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0: 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I'm so looking forward to sharing some of my old songs from Parachute Band days. Keep the fire burning. 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
2: 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Yet I believe you can hear from God every day. The psalmist also believed this reality and wrote these words. The heavens declare the glory of God. The skies proclaim the work of his hands. Day after day they pour forth speech. Night after night they reveal knowledge. They have no speech. They have no words. No sound is heard from them. Yet their voice goes out into all the earth. Their words to the ends of the world. Keep an eye out. Tune your ear. God can be seen and heard everywhere. The very creation we walk around every day shouts the knowledge of God.
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0: this is Omega Levine. I'm so looking forward to sharing some of my old songs from Parachute Band days. 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My journey and testimony.
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2: 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He died for all, and his sacrifice knows no walls or boundaries. Jesus didn't die between two beautiful pieces of art, but between two miserable criminals. And by doing this, Jesus showed us that he could think of no better place to be than with the broken and the lost. The central message of Christianity, you see, is an open invitation to you and to all to believe and to live.
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0: this is Omega Levine. I'm so looking forward to sharing some of my old songs from Parachute Band days. Keep the fire burning. My journey and testimony. After years of abuse, rejection, and searching for my identity, I found myself living a double life. And all things new.
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3: Ever felt a bit funky? You know, that weird place you just don't seem to have the ability to snap yourself out of? Me too. You know, I think sometimes we're so overwhelmed with life and all the stuff going on that we start turning our thoughts inward and we get stuck there. I remember being in a funk for a while until one day I was on my lunch break and I ducked into the hospital cafe across the road from where I was working at the time. Sitting in the foyer of the hospital and looking so dejected was a young woman who was clearly going through chemo. I walked past her and went and purchased my lunch, but I couldn't let go of the image of the woman. So as I made my way back to the foyer, I noticed she was still sitting there, and I felt a strong impression to just bless her. And that thought crossed my mind as my eyes caught a colourful decorative heart on a stick in the florist shop in the corner of the room. So I brought one and I handed it to the woman with a smile and I simply said, "You know, Jesus loves you," and I walked away. 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
2: Let's be honest. Sometimes we just don't feel spiritual. Life gets busy, hard, even numb. But following Jesus isn't about feelings. It's about faithfulness. Galatians chapter 6, verse 9 says, "Let us not grow weary of doing good, for at the proper time we will reap a harvest if we don't give up." If you're in a dry season, keep going. Open your Bible anyway. Pray anyway. Worship anyway. God sees your consistency. Your faithfulness matters, even when your feelings don't show up. The breakthrough often comes after the dry patch. And Jesus, He's with you in the silence just as much as in the song.
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1: They say that a good leader will keep two steps ahead of the people they're leading. But there's a lot of pressure in keeping ahead of the rest. And now more than ever, the spotlight is on politicians and bosses and pastors. With social media available to all, they can come under attack from all sides. And the Bible commands us to pray for our leaders. In 1 Timothy 2 verse 1, it says, I urge then that petitions, prayers, intercession and thanksgiving be made for all people, for kings and all those in authority, that we may live peaceful and quiet lives in all godliness and holiness. Have you prayed for your leaders today? I think the tall poppy syndrome can be a curse to many a leader. When a leader stands up and leads the way, often he can be cut down. They say that when you have a leadership platform and you're on a pedestal, it's an easy target. Let's make sure we honour those who lead us. Let's make sure we pray for them. A number of politicians I've spent time with have said thank you for your prayers. Thank you for your support. Often people come to them to lobby them for what they believe, but rarely do they get thanked and prayed for. Maybe you need to pay a visit to your local politician or pastor. Take them a gift, write them a letter, say thanks, and more importantly, pray for them. I'm Matt Prater. For more, go to historymakers.tv.
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2: Have you ever wondered why some people hear from God while others don't? Is it because God plays favourites? Or is it for those who are spiritually sensitive, the mystical types, the ones who are specially gifted in that area? Or is it only for the pastors and the leaders, those who are theologically educated and really need to hear from God? Sadly, the Pharisees, the religious leaders of Jesus' day, studied their Bibles and followed the rules better than anyone. But Jesus said they had never heard God's voice. We don't hear God's voice because of our abilities or our intelligence, or even because of our clever theology and pious rituals. The ability to hear from God is directly related to the state of our hearts. As the Apostle Paul describes it, we see with the eyes of our heart. To recognize God's voice, we need to position our hearts to seek Him first. Do we want to hear His voice? Do we want to know Him more? He wants us to ask Him questions and then stay long enough to listen for His answers. This is Tanya Harris of GodConversations.com.
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5: The thing I've learned too is when I'm reacting to my children out of fear, that's my issue, not theirs. You know what I mean? Like if my daughter comes home and she gets a C on a test and I freak out, it's probably because I believe that she needs to have a seat with the intelligent people. And that's an idol.
6: That's Dr. Heather Holloman, and she joins us today on Focus on the Family with Jim Daly. Now, if you're parenting a middle schooler, or you remember what it felt like to be in middle school and wonder, where do I belong? This is a conversation for you. I'm John Fuller.
7: Yeah, that's the biggest no-brainer in the world. Middle school can be challenging. I mean, middle school, were you terrified?
6: Yes.
7: I was terrified.
6: I was overwhelmed.
7: I mean, you don't know much. You're putting things on backward that you'd never put on before. You know, it's PE. It's all that stuff. You got to go to multiple classes and teachers. And that's, you know, that's not the social context of what kids are facing today with smartphones and, you know, being acceptable, all the stuff that really comes out in such a big way in middle school. I'm glad we only do it once.
6: Mm-hmm. That's kind of a gift, isn't it?
7: But today we do want to talk to you about how to help your middle schooler, especially those girls who just are so vulnerable to those outside forces. And it's not their fault. It's part of growth and maturity. You got to learn who you are. And so often you learn that from your environment. And then you have to learn who you are inside, not what people are saying to you or taunting you with or teasing you. And we're going to have a good discussion today.
6: Yeah, and for Christian parents, that identity in Christ for our child is crucial. And Dr. Heather Holloman is really positioned well to help us think this through. She's an associate teaching professor at Penn State and a speaker and an author, and she's written a number of books. She's a very popular guest here at the ministry. We're talking today about a series of books for middle school girls. It's the Aleta Brown series. These novels tackle strong themes of identity and standing for your faith. And there are four books in the series: This Seat's Saved, The Disappearing Seat, The Elite Seat, and This Seat's Yours.
7: Heather, welcome back to Focus. So good to have you.
5: I'm so excited to be here. Yeah. This is going to be a great conversation.
7: Okay, here is the loaded question right out of the gate.
5: All right.
7: You're a college professor. I've talked to many college professors, and they'll say, they'll give some story of, you know, a young man or young woman that is a little out of control in the classroom in some way. And I'll say, wow, what? So you're seeing the product of a Christian home in maybe not so healthy a context sometimes. And they just go, yeah. And it's interesting for us as parents, you know, when your children go off to college, yeah, those college professors are seeing the product of everybody's hard work, right?
5: That's right.
7: And, you know, I think the goal even here at Focus is to help parents to do the best job they can do. So when that child shows up in your classroom,
5: that's right.
7: They're, you know, not just A students, they're good academically, but they're people of good character.
5: They're people of good character, yes.
7: Speak to that moment when you're kind of assessing your class in the fall, the first week or two. Do you see that distinction?
5: I do, and sometimes I can tell parents who've raised their children to be curious, to be great conversationalists, to be polite, and to be grateful. It is a huge difference. Those students really shine. They tend to be really successful. Students who write thank you notes, students who will ask me questions rooted in curiosity. I love those, and I can tell. I'll say, hey, when you grew up, or did your parents teach you how to have a really good conversation and make a warm connection?
7: That's so good.
5: So I love those.
7: Yeah.
5: Those are great skills.
7: Here's a scary thought. What if the professors the first semester gave the parents a grade on their students?
5: Oh, wow.
7: Think of that.
5: Yes.
7: And your ability to do that. But, you know, in a serious way, those daughters that show up that really aren't that grounded in a strong faith.
5: Right.
7: You know, maybe we've trusted the church will do that through Sunday school or whatever. Whatever reason, what kinds of things do they display and what kind of things are they facing because of that lack of better grounding in their faith?
5: Well, at least at Penn State, one of the things I see and things that I actually research are you see people that have a lack of purpose. And they also have profound loneliness and anxiety because they don't know where their footing is. They don't have that identity. They're not sure how to build community. I see those things a lot.
7: So with the book series you've done, Aleta Brown.
5: Yes.
7: You know, this is, I'm sure, an amalgamation of real true life experience
5: right. And
7: other things. But what inspired you to create that character, and then how does it reflect the real struggles that young girls face today?
5: Well, in 2015, I wrote the book Seated with Christ, Living Freely in a Culture of Comparison. And this was a book that was a profound moment for me, rooted in Ephesians 2. It changed my life forever. And so I went all around helping women get free from jealousy and comparison because they knew they were already seated at the best table with Jesus from
7: and
5: Ephesians.
7: And people are saying, how did you do that?
5: Well, what happened was I'm telling women, look, your fight for a seat at the table probably began in seventh grade.
7: Wow. Yeah.
5: And women would burst into tears and they'd say, I remember the exact moment when I didn't have a seat at the popular table. Men too.
7: Yeah.
5: And so I was teaching for about 10 years on this idea of having your seat at the table, because Ephesians 2:6 says, and God raised us up with Christ and seated us with Christ in the heavenly realms. And I was teaching women this, and so many people said, if I had just known this when I was 13 years old, that I'm already seated at the best table with Jesus, it would have healed that wound of rejection from the middle school lunch table. Wow. So my acquisitions editor, Judy Dunnigan, said, we really need to write Seated with Christ for a middle grade audience.
7: Wow.
5: And it was actually my youngest daughter said, Mom, you can't write a Bible study. Don't make it nonfiction. No little girl is going to carry a book around that says, I'm excluded, I'm jealous.
7: Good coaching.
5: So my daughter said, what if you fictionalized it? So that's where This Seat Saved began. And it's about a little girl who starts seventh grade and realizes she doesn't have a seat at the popular table. It's based on my own experience, my daughter's experience. It's sort of a quintessential experience all over the world.
7: Yeah.
5: When you're 13, you remember the day you didn't have a seat with the popular girls.
7: Let me ask you before we go deeper into the book series.
5: Yes.
7: Why is it so universal? Is it a point of growth?
5: Is
7: it just so common that, you know, when you're 13, 14, it's just awkward.
5: Yes.
7: Your life is awkward. Your body is awkward. You don't know who you are really yet.
5: Yes. It has to do with two factors, just in terms of developmental psychology. You know, you're turning 13, you go through, it's this adolescence period, but it is also the idea coming from elementary school, you eat lunch with your class. It's not quite as stressful finding where you belong. It's that phenomenon of changing classes, you're going into the lunchroom, you don't know where to sit. But even homeschool children who don't have a lunchroom experience, know, okay, there's a popular group and I'm not invited. It's just, it has to do with where they are in that stage of development. Right around 13.
7: I'm laughing because I'm thinking back to my lunchroom experience.
5: It was
7: high
5: school.
7: Oh,
5: you remember.
7: But I had a girlfriend. I had my Letterman's jacket on. I'm quarterback at the football team.
5: Oh, so you were popular. You don't know what we're talking about.
7: But we're sitting at the seniors' table.
5: Oh.
7: And some junior at the juniors' table threw a pizza across and hit my girlfriend.
5: Oh, no.
7: And I stood up and I took my tray of food and threw it at that table. And it turned into like a 300-person food fight.
5: Wow.
7: Right at the time, the board of the school district, I did not know this, was visiting and coming out of the cafeteria with their tray of food when this melee went.
5: This is a movie scene.
0: I haven't heard this story.
5: Did you know this? This is a movie scene. Yeah.
7: That guy. But when they knew what I was doing, they were cool with it, which I thought was pretty nice.
0: Really?
7: But I didn't get in trouble.
0: Wow.
7: I mean, I was defending her honor.
5: Right.
7: So anyway, but that's fine.
5: You have a lunchroom story. Do you remember being in seventh grade?
7: Yeah, those. I don't want to go to those stories. They're too painful.
5: Well, the wound is deep. It is. Yeah. You can ask people. Usually everyone has a story of a table they weren't invited
7: and
5: to
7: sit at. And I
5: think
7: in the guy context, today we're talking with you about girls, but the guy context is all built around physical ability. You know, I remember standing in a seventh grade PE class and this guy just nailed me. I was not looking for this. And he was talking about how boys become men and how they fill out. And he was a rather hefty guy, a swimmer. And he clobbered me in the sternum while I was looking away, standing in a line. I mean, he cracked my sternum. And then he turned to the guy next to him and said, see, he's not filled out like us yet.
5: No, you're right. And actually, young boys do read The Seat Saved. I get letters from them.
7: Is that
5: right? They do. There is a primary female character, but there are boys that are going through their own struggles in the book. But they tell me, the young boy readers say, it's all about how tall you are.
7: Yeah,
5: and
7: physical strength.
5: And if they make the team.
7: Yeah. Mm-hmm.
5: That's where you're going to make the soccer team, the football team, the volleyball team. And that sense of rejection, they carry it with them their whole life.
7: It's so true. The deeper stuff, though, is, you know, understanding how to communicate, especially as a parent. How do we build our girls up?
5: Right.
7: What are the words that we need to say that give them a sense of identity and purpose and that it's real to them? You know, so often you can discount it as a seventh grader. Now, dad has to say that, or mom has to say that, right?
5: That's right.
7: I'm just thinking of those things. But you sometimes as parents, we don't have a clear focus on what is it I need to do to strengthen my daughter at this time of awkwardness, like building her confidence and building her resilience in the face of rejection, which most seventh, eighth graders are going to face. So how do you instruct a parent to be mindful of those things and then communicate them effectively?
5: Well, one of the most powerful things you can do with, think about 8 to 12-year-old girls, 13-year-olds, is bring them to God's Word. Ephesians 2 is the most powerful passage of Scripture for a young person to understand. And my youngest daughter and my oldest daughter, when they were 12, I taught them, here's what Ephesians 2 says about you. And Ephesians 2, I think if you're going to memorize any chapter of the entire Bible, if it's not Romans 8, it should be Ephesians 2. And when my daughter experienced her own lunchroom rejection, I just read that passage to her. I said, look, it talks about how much God loves you, that he seated you with Christ in the heavenly realms. And I said, it's really hard to imagine. Paul is most likely in a Roman prison. And he tells us again in Colossians, like, fix your mind there. You're seated at the greatest table with the greatest king. I used King Arthur and the Knights of the Round Table with her. I said, look, you just got to picture it. I don't know what we're supposed to picture, but that's what Paul says to do, and it's a past tense verb. You know I'm a grammar expert. I was obsessed with this idea. So I said to my girls, I said, when you walk into the lunchroom, I want you to be able to say, I'm already seated at the best table with Jesus. He chose me for his table. And then you can kind of look around and invite people who maybe don't have a seat to come to the table. So that really mattered. Just using little phrases like, you're already seated at the greatest table with the greatest king. Mm-hmm. It was so powerful for one of my daughters that she even wore a necklace for years, even in her high school graduation picture that said seated on it as her core identity.
7: Wow.
5: That she is seated. And that matters because you go through rejection all your life, high school, college, it doesn't end.
7: Yeah.
5: So the other thing you can do as a parent is use what we call family mottos, even things that rhyme. Our favorite family motto is every rejection is God's protection.
7: Yeah.
5: It's deeply theological.
7: Yeah.
5: You have to believe in God's sovereignty, his goodness. So bring them to Ephesians 2. In my book, I have an older mentor that speaks into that. And that is helpful because sometimes parents, they need another community member, maybe an older person in the church. I really believe in the power of mentorship. It can't just be the parents always speaking into the lives of teenagers. So if you're someone that's older, take a younger person out to coffee, and you can be the one that introduces them as well as
7: That's
5: the parents.
7: That's clever, yeah. Hmm. Heather, I didn't raise girls. I have two boys, so it's always fascinating to me to talk to parents like you two, that had girls. But in that context, I probably have some stereotyping in my head. I mean, because I just haven't had the experience. But I would think young girls, that popularity thing.
5: It's huge.
7: That, acceptance mm-hmm. thing. I think I'm pretty good at coaching a son in that direction.
5: Right.
7: But even with what you're saying, one of your daughters really getting it, having a seat at the table, for the parent that maybe has done something like that, but that daughter has not grabbed onto that, you know, and they're still struggling with the popularity problem,
5: right.
7: being accepted, it's such a longing in
5: it
7: the
5: is.
7: Heart of that girl. How do you begin to try different things to make sure that they're not going to find a different solution
5: right.
7: for that longing in their heart?
5: Well, one thing I wanted to address in the book is what happens when you do get a seat at the popular table.
6: Hmm.
5: And what my character learns is it's not what she thought it was.
7: Right.
5: She'd actually rather be with the nature club. So it's about understanding how God made you. And there's kind of like a quirkiness to her. And she knows she's not popular, but she ends up finding great friends. And she doesn't enjoy what the popular girls are doing. And so there's that moment where you really get to talk to your daughter. Okay, what would it mean for you to be with the popular girls? What do you think it's going to provide for you? And then in the third book of the series, the character actually does become popular. And so she has to deal with how stressful it is, how it's not what she thought.
6: I appreciate that. And Heather, we had three girls after two boys. So,
5: oh gosh, okay.
6: So when the girls came, I was a little blindsided because some of the emotions they experienced, and they came out oftentimes in behaviors that I read as behavioral and performance, not emotional
5: yes.
6: at their roots. So give us some practical tips how to deal with the outburst or the, you know, the huffy walk away and slam the door. This applies
7: yes, to, please give yes, us some yes. of that.
6: This applies to both boys and girls, but girls particularly. How do we show up in those moments? And what's a good way to demonstrate that unconditional love that God has for them mm-hmm. that I desperately want to give them, but oh my goodness.
5: Well, the best advice I ever received was to stay really calm. You guys have heard it, that be the non-anxious presence.
7: Yeah.
5: And Ash and I, my husband Ashley, we've learned to just ask really good questions and stay curious. And not be impacted by someone's big emotions. In fact, some of them, I sort of appreciate the passion and the intensity of that age group. And just to ask good questions, like, tell me what your biggest stressor is this week. Like, tell me what's, but you have to phrase the question in a way that shows that you're really curious, you're ready to listen. That's why Ash and I care so much about helping people have better conversations in their family.
6: Yeah.
5: So the other thing I recommend, and I know you may have wanted to talk about this, is helping young girls develop a journaling practice.
7: Oh, that's a good idea.
5: I can't wait to tell you all I've learned about helping young people. It's not a diary. It's sort of a journaling practice that helps develop their spiritual life, and it's the best mental health practice for anxiety and big
6: so
5: emotions.
7: Yeah. We're here.
5: Yeah.
7: Why don't we just cover
5: it? Do you want to do it? Okay.
7: Please.
5: Well,
7: because I shot a picture of the prep that outlined that because I wanted to share it with my boys.
5: Oh, it's been life-changing for me. It's a journal practice that I've been doing for the last 40 years. It's rooted actually in social science research and mental health practices. You teach young people to begin with five things they're thankful for. They can do this in 5 minutes. Five
7: yeah.
5: things they're thankful for. The gratitude research is indisputable now about how good it is for your brain. And then you have them write down five things they're worried about, five things they want the Lord to help them with. And what you're doing is helping them connect with the presence of God, who can daily bear their burdens, who's actively involved in caring for them
7: yeah.
5: and cares about their well-being. But that way they get it in the journal. Here are five things I'm stressed about. So for me, it was my math test, or I'm nervous about this boy, whatever it is. And then you write down five people that you're praying for that you want to bless or maybe needs a blessing.
7: Huh.
5: So for a 12-year-old girl to take her eyes off herself and think about other people
7: so good.
5: Is profound. And then the journal I designed, it's called the Sit and Savor journal that pairs with the second book. It's really about how to then record some things you're learning. So it's not like you're writing long sentences. You're just taking a moment to begin a reflective practice. And I really believe in the power of reflective journaling. It's, again, it's not a diary. Nobody's writing long entries, but you're just kind of writing down things that you need. And what I love is, I think the greatest way to grow a child's faith, what I actually learned from Focus on the Family, was to keep a prayer journal.
7: Yeah.
5: To see divine activity in your life. God heard.
7: And, you know, you said something I wanted to follow up with you on, and that's anxiety. From your perspective, seeing and being so close to that age group, what is happening to our kids?
5: I mean, I'm obviously not an expert in the in the psychology world, but I think it has a lot to do with the immediacy of the phone, the nonstop information. It's this overstimulation that they can't do anything about. They know everything bad going on, but they can't do anything about it. So it's just this rumination of things. I also think the loneliness epidemic helps create that anxious sense of, I don't know how to talk to people. I don't know how to be bonded to people. I also think we've stopped letting kids be out in nature. There's a lot of factors, but I would say the best intervention for that, I believe, is things like the journal, things like getting, you know, trying to get your kids out in nature. Those are things that calm the nervous system down.
7: Yeah, it's not complicated.
5: Right.
7: And maybe talking about reducing, especially when that child is in junior high, kind of reducing FaceTime and with screens and such.
5: Right.
7: Try to control that so their appetite's not out of control.
5: Right. That's why I love that writing middle grade books, getting kids reading again. It's so calming and joyful just that they can read and then talk to you about what they're reading.
7: Yeah.
5: It's wonderful.
7: It's so true.
5: The thing I've learned too is when I'm reacting to my children out of fear, that's my issue, not theirs. You know what I mean? Like if my daughter comes home and she gets a C on a test and I freak out, it's probably because I believe that she needs to have a seat with the intelligent people. Mm. And that's an idol. So one thing I love about the whole seated with Christ idea is even as I got older, I fought for a seat at the table. I thought I have to be attractive. I have to be, I call it the three A's, achievement, affluence, and appearance. If I am attractive, wealthy, and high achieving, I will have a seat at the table. So I'm able to tell my girls, this is my issue. You are living the life God wants you to live. You do not have to achieve to have a seat at the table. That set our family free.
7: Wow.
5: I mean, and I speak, you know, to all different churches and different cultures, and I can usually tell if the community there values achievement or values the pursuit of wealth, because that's what they want most for their children, rather than this kind of intimacy with Jesus where you're living out the end of Ephesians 2, which says that he has good works prepared in advance for you to do. Well, it's a stronghold in my life I had to be set free from.
7: Well, I appreciate that, but you think of those rich zip codes and the things that those kids are struggling with.
5: Oh,
7: it's because
5: we
7: as parents are missing the core things they need.
5: Right.
7: They're
5: going
7: to have the nice car, maybe the Beamer to drive to high school.
5: Right.
7: All those things are in and of themselves not evil, but it's the heart that we as parents have to develop. Right at the end here, Heather, I'm thinking of the mom listening and going, wow, yeah, I haven't done that well. I haven't done this well. How does she like recalibrate and really get an idea of what are the good things I need to be connected with my daughter?
5: Well, the best thing you can do as a mom is be really honest about your own experience with Ephesians 2, because you can pass on to your daughter things that Jesus is teaching you about having a seat at the table. That's the best thing, where you're just sharing your own life. Here's what Jesus is teaching me. That's what her mentor does. And, you know, at that age group, it is a lot about jealousy. It is a lot about your appearance. And so just tell your daughter how the Lord has helped you in your own journey. And that's the best thing you can do. But a little girl, a 12-year-old, is not too young to understand Ephesians 2.
7: Yeah, that's...
5: It's a beautiful passage. And ask her, say, what do you think it means that God raised us up and seated us with Jesus? Do you think that makes a difference in your life when you picture yourself there like Paul did? And the final quote in the book that a lot of readers love comes from the Hayden Planetarium, and it just says this: all seats provide equal viewing of the universe. No matter where you sit, you won't miss any part of the show.
7: So even,
5: and Paul wrote that in, you know, Paul wrote Ephesians 2 in prison. So if you're jealous of your rich friends, or you're jealous because your best friend is really beautiful and you don't feel attractive, just remember you're seated at the best table with Jesus. All seats provide equal viewing of the universe. You're not going to miss anything. And I love the verse from Psalm 34 that those who look to him are radiant. Their faces are never covered with shame. You can tell your daughter she is radiant. She never has to worry about her appearance.
7: Wow.
5: I love that verse. And that appears in the second and third book of the series.
7: And it's so affirming, which is what a young girl needs so much. Heather, you bring it every time you're with us. I know many moms and dads feel inspired by your message to help nurture their daughter's identity in Christ. And just let me say thank you for being with us.
6: Mm. What an encouraging conversation today with Dr. Heather Holloman, and I hope you've been inspired in some ways that you can support your daughter and help really cultivate her identity in Christ. And Heather's Elita Brown book series is a terrific read for middle school girls. These novels tackle strong themes of identity and standing for your faith. And there are four books in the series: This Seat's Saved, The Disappearing Seat, The Elite Seat, and This Seat's Yours. 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

messages on this program during this week where we've been chatting about getting rid of fear and worry out of our lives. And you've thought, well, okay, but I just don't have enough faith to do that. Well, if that's the case, then today's program is definitely for you. Hi, I'm Bernie Diamond. Welcome again to the program. Today we're going to be taking another look at the fear that we all experience from time to time from a different perspective. We've been talking this week on the program about banishing worry and fear from our lives. Five practical things that we can do. And my hunch is that there have been a few people, maybe one or two, sitting there listening to it all saying, well, I'm not sure if I can believe that. The guy's saying pray and let God take the worry away. That's what his word promises, Philippians chapter 4, verses 6 and 7. Replace the negative thoughts with positive thoughts, Philippians chapter 4, verses 8 and 9. Believe that you can do all things in Christ Jesus who strengthens you, Philippians chapter 4, verses 10 to 13. And get still before God and let him give you gladness and peace, Psalm 46. It's all really good stuff. That's what we've looked at over the last 4 days on the program. But there is someone saying to themselves right now, yeah, right, that all sounds really good, but I'm not sure that I can believe that it works. Maybe it works for other people who have more faith than me, but I just don't think it's going to work for me. In fact, I know it's not because I don't have enough faith. And if that little thought is running through your mind today, it's okay because you're not alone. Truly, lots of us have those thoughts from time to time. If you want to get rid of the worry and fear and stress and anxiety in your life, if you kind of believe that maybe, just maybe, this stuff might work, but you don't feel as though you have enough faith, then this program today, well, it's just for you. Each one of us has at least a few issues in our lives causing us stress. We do. No one's immune. Sometimes they're external, sometimes they're internal, and sometimes, in fact, most of the time, it's both. It's not just the circumstances we're faced with, but how we see them and process them and react to them and deal with them. I don't have to go through some exhaustive list. You know exactly what they are in your life, and I know what they are in my life. And we know them because they tower above us like big mountains, so big and so dark and so impossible and so immovable. The person who hurts us, who's just never, ever, ever going to change. The sense of inadequacy and inferiority that we have inside, that it's just never, ever, ever going to go away. The anger we feel, the resentment, the financial hardship. There I go, I'm making a list. Couldn't help myself. These are dirty, great, immovable mountains. They just won't move and budge out of our lives. They're too tall and steep and frightening to climb. They're too wide to go around. And as for shifting them out of the road, well, that's completely and utterly impossible. Got the picture, right? And as we each survey the landscape of our lives, the relationships, the circumstances, the situations, pretty quickly, we can spot those mountains. 2, 3, 4, perhaps a half a dozen. Maybe even a mountain range where they're all kind of linked and we can't really tell where one of them stops and another one begins. And it's those mountains that we worry about. The thought of what they mean that strikes fear in our hearts. They rob us of sleep as our minds look at them. Just the sight of them, just the thought of them. You can feel the knife of fear stabbing in your heart. And even when we turn our backs on them or shut our eyes or pretend that they aren't there, the worry eats away inside us like a worm eats away inside an apple. And that joker on the radio has the hide to get up and say that we can be free from fear and worry in our lives if we do this or we do that. I just don't have enough faith to believe that. That's good. Because nor do I, truly. Invariably, we start off with just a teensy-weensy little bit of faith. That's all we have. There was a time when Jesus saw a fig tree and he was hungry, so he walked up to it, and there wasn't a single fig on it. And the reason was it wasn't fig season. So he curses the fig tree. Now, it's not exactly what we might expect the Son of God to do, but he does. And the next day, he and his disciples are walking past that very same fig tree, and it's all withered and dead. And Peter says, wow, look at that. That fig tree you cursed, it's dead. At this point, Jesus

0: Jesus stops in his tracks, turns around to them, as if to tell them the blindingly, glimpsingly obvious, as if to say, "Ah, you still don't get it, do you?" This is what he says, Mark chapter 11, verses 22 to 24. He says, "Look, have faith in God. Truly I tell you, if you say to this mountain, 'Be taken up and thrown into the sea,' if you do not doubt in your heart, but believe what you say will come to pass, it will be done for you. So I tell you, whatever you ask for in prayer, believe that you have received it, and it will be yours." Now, you and I, we find that pretty hard to believe. We've heard this extreme faith preaching, name it and claim it, blab it and grab it. So what we do is we say, I know it's in the Bible, but actually I can't cope with that. It doesn't work. So mentally, I'm going to strike it out. At the very least, I just don't have enough faith. I can't believe it in my heart. So it's no good for me. Well, evidently, his disciples had the same problem, because in another particularly impossible situation, he explains it to them in a slightly different way, in a way that would have made a whole bunch more sense to them. So they asked him why it was that this boy that they tried to heal, that they couldn't, and Jesus turned around and healed him. And they thought, well, how come we couldn't heal him? And this is what Jesus told them in Matthew chapter 17, verse 20. He said to them, "Because of your little faith, for truly I tell you, if you have faith the size of a mustard seed, you will say to this mountain, 'Move from here to there,' and it will move, and nothing will be impossible for you." Now, my Holman Bible Dictionary says this about the mustard tree and its seeds. Let me quote it directly. "Mustard, a large annual plant which grows quite quickly. Its seeds were once thought to be the smallest seed in the world." See, I have this tiny little mustard seed in my hand, insy-wincy little thing. We have them in our spice cupboard in the kitchen at home. The thing you see is not so much the seed, but the empty hand. What you see is how much faith you don't have, rather than the faith that you do. But there are two things about this mustard seed that the people that Jesus was talking to would have understood. Firstly, how small it is, and secondly, how quickly it grows when you put it in the ground. Jesus is saying something powerful here, and we all need to get a handle on it. He's saying you only need the smallest amount of faith to get started. When we put that in the ground, when we put it to work, not only is it enough to move those mighty, immovable, impossible mountains, but as sure as God made little green apples, it's going to grow quickly. And you know, that's exactly been my experience. We can sit there and bemoan the fact that we only have a small amount of faith, or we can take Jesus at his word that this little mustard seed is more than enough and start praying with just that amount of faith. Plant it, put it in the ground, put it to work. Come on, don't just sit there. I can do all things in Christ Jesus. Put the faith to work, because faith without works is dead. Do it. And when we do that, we get up in the morning, we take those scripture verses, we read them, we say them, we memorize them, we stop still for a moment during the day, we remember them again, we rest in them. Before we go to sleep, we do the same thing. Let me tell you, two things are going to happen. Firstly, one by one, our mountains will be lifted up and will fall into the sea. And secondly, our faith is going to grow so quickly, it's just as sure as God made little green apples. Some days, and as that daily grind just kind of grinds away at you, it's easy to forget that Jesus died and rose again to give you victory. That's why every now and then, just as the Spirit leads, perhaps even when you least expect it, I'd love to send you a short text message of encouragement straight to your phone. That's what Victory SMS is all about. Roughly every other week, I ask the Lord, what word of encouragement could I give today? So if you'd like that occasional nudge, head across to victorysms.org, and when you do subscribe, you'll immediately receive a free copy of my ebook, Power Unlimited. 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How did you know? Thank you so much." It's simply amazing how powerfully the Spirit of God can move through just a short text message. And I'd love to encourage you too to live your life in the victory that Jesus died and rose again to give you. Again, that web address is victorysms.org. I'm Bernie Diamond, and I'll catch you again same time Monday. with a different perspective.
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1: Hi, it's Jamin, your 1 minute coach. 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
6: 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I wish I had the courage to live my true self. I wish I hadn't worked so hard. I wish I had the courage to express my feelings. I wish I'd stayed in touch with my friends. And finally, I wish I'd let myself be happier. This list is not science, but the reflections of somebody close to death. 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Pray about the changes you may need to make today.
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1: Have you ever had a dream for your life that seemed to end without any hope of revival? I'm Danny Sinnott with Another Brave to Go. Endings are never easy, and it's true that sometimes they're permanent, but other times God needs certain things in our life to die before we can really live to our full potential. Often there are important lessons that we need to learn in the process. Think about a flower. It blooms beautifully before withering and dying. Its petals fall to the ground and its seeds scatter in the wind and finally die. All seems lost, but without that death, it can't be replanted in preparation for new life. God is in the business of resurrecting dead things. Think of Jesus himself and Lazarus and all of our broken lives. Even the driest of bones can live again if God breathes his breath of life on them. In Ezekiel chapter 37, it says, "Then he said to me, prophesy to the breath, prophesy, son of man, and say to it, this is what the sovereign Lord says, come, breathe from the four winds that breathe into these slain, that they may live. And so I prophesied as he commanded, and breath entered into them, and they came to life and stood up on their feet, a vast army." You know, sometimes what we think is dead isn't. The resurrection is bigger and stronger than before. Dry bones come alive. For more resources, podcasts, and videos on doing life together, head on over to our website, braveenough.org.
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1: Have you thought much about the quote, "What doesn't kill you makes you stronger"? Is it true? The recent Australian story of Penguin Bloom is the retelling of the Bloom family's harrowing tale of tragedy and redemption involving an orphan magpie, which shows that anything can prove to be part of the healing process. Sam Bloom's story reminded me of how there can be more significant reason behind life's challenges, how these tribulations can potentially bless others and honor God. As spoken by the Apostle Peter when he said, "After you have suffered a little while, God will restore you and make you strong, firm, and steadfast." So, is the quote about difficult times making you stronger true? In a way, yes. Still, these situations have even more purpose and impact if you rely on God along the way. This is Russ Matthews with God in 60 Seconds. To open up more space for reflection and conversation about God, go to thirdspace.org.au.
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2: I saw a poster recently that really got me thinking. It said, Jesus avoided people, so should you. I thought it's true that Jesus did go off to solitary places to pray at times, and he didn't always avoid people. He loved them and he ministered to them, he did miracles with them. But it is true that time and time in Scripture, Jesus withdrew from the crowds to go away and pray. In our busy lives, we can spend the whole day with the radio, the TV, the internet, all blaring into our ears. We can be surrounded by people and busyness. They say that busyness is the curse of the new millennium. But the truth is, we're no good to anyone if our tank's empty. I think Jesus knew the key of withdrawing from the crowds, going away to a solitary place, and seeking the will of his Father in heaven. That's the way to get your tank filled up. And when your tank's full, you can achieve what you're meant to achieve. It's great to set aside time every morning to pray and read the Word of God. But I don't think that's enough. I think we need to take time throughout each day as well. A friend of mine told me about a silent retreat she went on for 3 days. She said at first it was really difficult, but then she learnt the art of being still. I think it's a timely reminder for us to stop being so busy, to pause, take time to fill the tank, and live for an audience of one, to follow Christ and not follow the crowd. I'm Matt Prater. For more, go to historymakers.tv.
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2: Hi, it's Jamin, your 1 minute coach. 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It's not all about you. 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For more information, go to oneminutecoach.com.au.
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2: There's a difference between feelings and facts. Just imagine that you're cruising in an airplane 12 kilometres high and you open the plane door and jump with no parachute. You may feel exhilarated on top of the world. You may feel like you're floating like a bird. Those may be your feelings, but eventually your feelings are going to crash into the fact called the ground. However good you may feel, the fact is that you're falling at an accelerating rate of 9.8 metres per second squared. That's a fact. So how are you feeling today? Maybe a bit stressed out, maybe even fearful. You might even be suffering from depression. So here's a fact for you. You are loved and accepted by God. And if you trust Him, you're safe forever.
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4: 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Those are human equality and evolution. Our community is built on the belief that all people are equal. Many people believe evolution explains the world in which we live. But it's difficult to hold those two concepts together. Evolution points to inequality. Israeli academic and author Yuval Harari has written, "The idea of equality is inextricably intertwined with the idea of creation. The Americans got the idea of equality from Christianity. Evolution is based on difference, not equality. Evolution does not give us equality. In fact, it logically points to the diametric opposite, structural inequality. It's only Christian faith that gives us human equality."
3: Carl Faze for DailyNudge.org.
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1: Welcome to Sunburnt Souls. On this show, we speak about life and faith and our mental well-being. And I'm super excited because about 2 years ago, I met T.I. Lowe, or Tonya Lowe, and we've kept in touch. And she's written a new book, and I am so blessed to just have you on the show, Tonya. I just love your company. Welcome to the show.
3: Well, thank you for having me back.
1: We've been reading your writing and we're watching your interviews and stuff. And so other people know about you more than you know about them. Is that strange? Like, what's that feel like?
3: It is, but I try my best to actually get to know people. So when people reach out to me, I try to keep in touch with them too, because I sent out this post this week actually about how this writing journey, the best part of it is all the friends I've made. And before then, I was a stay-at-home mom, and I was kind of like, you know, in my little sheltered bubble. And I had my friend group, but that was it. But I have met such, you know, extraordinary people. I'm talking to you, and you're in Australia, and here I am in this tiny town in South Carolina, United States. So it's been an amazing journey to get to know people.
1: It's cool. I love that. That must be very exciting because you do a lot of interviews and I see you online a lot, lots of book reviews. You're with Tyndale, so they're like massive.
3: Mm-hmm.
1: So they're pushing you out there and everything as well. You know, and you're in a fun season where your children are off to college now.
3: Yeah, I've got a good bit of freedom now. funny enough, I look back. So I've been doing this for 12 years now. And my first book event where I was supposed to speak, I bombed.
1: Really?
3: I totally bombed. Yeah, I was terrible. And the ladies that own the bookstore, she kind of kept helping me out and kept talking because I was like, And so she went with, we became really good friends, the bookstore owner. And so probably 2 years ago, she went to another book event with me. And on the way home, she said, "You have come such a long way." But I had learned, see, because I was trying to be very professional and very, you know, I thought I had to look like a very professional author. But come to find out, that's not what people need. They just need to chat and have a friend. So I'm like, you know, if I stutter, if I... You know, my southern voice slurs a word or one. It's fine. We're just going to have a conversation. And, you know, I might, you know, make a silly comment along the way. But I think that that worked for me when I finally figured out that I could just be myself. And I didn't have to put on this air of being some, you know, a fancy author, because that is not what I am. It just all clicked into place. And so it's pretty fun now. It was not fun in the beginning. But I think, you know, no matter what we do, and I bet you do the same thing with your ministry, you've learned that you need to talk to people and not talk at them, right?
1: Absolutely. You know, that's why I think we've connected, Tonya, is because I feel the same way about how we do faith as well. It doesn't have to be perfect. It doesn't have to be polished. It just has to be in the... You know, it's got to be real. And when you last came on this show, I got a bunch of my friends from my life group to read the book, and all of them loved it because it was real. You know, they're like, oh, that was gritty. That was real. It wasn't what they were expecting from your typical Christian author. Like, you're not afraid to go into places of death and, you know, despair and addiction and brokenness. And I think, I don't know if it's the same over there, but I feel people are hungry for that. Like, everyone's a bit tired of talking about the weather. Let's get into the real stuff.
3: Yeah. And early on when I was as a reader reading Christian fiction, and there's nothing against it if that's what you enjoy, but it was just so polished and so everything was perfect. And I'm like, this is not my life. I can't relate to this story. But I thought that's what Christian fiction was supposed to be. I'm like, I don't know that I could write in that genre. But then, you know, Dave, you read the Bible and it is gritty. It is broken people. It's people struggling with, you know, sin or addiction, or, you know, even Paul talking about the thorn in his side. I'm like, if the Bible can do it, why aren't we as Christians doing it? Because I can relate to those people, those broken people in the Bible, but I can't relate to, you know, this woman that won't even think twice about, you know, she had a very perfect, polished Christian, so to speak, life in a Christian fiction novel. So, and I will always give props to Francine Rivers. She showed me in her writing that you can be gritty and you can show, you know, grit with grace for faith. And so that's where I try to lean that way, because I can relate to it too.
1: Yeah. I love that you two are friends, because you're both producing such amazing stories. The latest book, it's got some themes that are really close to home for me. And so, like, you know, we got to make sure we don't give spoilers, because I want everyone out there to read this book, you know, South of Somewhere.
3: Well,
1: they need to read it. So we'll do our best not to give spoilers. But one of the mega themes, and I don't think I'm giving anything away, is really around addiction and the cost of addiction and the process to get out of addiction. And you get into it.
3: The foundation from that, for that book, was my family has gone through that with loved ones. My grandfather was an alcoholic, so I've seen it all throughout my life. And then I had a loved one die of a drug overdose 3 years ago.
1: Oh.
3: And it rocked me, because it was this person, and I try to, it's not my story to tell. Yeah. I just try to tell my side of a story. So I say this person or whatnot. But if you read the book, I'm side of the story. I'm the sibling. I'm the loved one. I'm the family member that does not understand why the other person won't get clean. So I really wanted, it was the whole grief. This was me grieving, this book. It was my process of trying to, wrap my mind around why I couldn't fix that loved one. And so I just dove into the research of drug addiction. And I would love to talk to you about, like, America versus Australia. But over here, there was a study done in 2023, and it said 1 in 4 children will have a parent or guardian at home that's battling addiction.
1: Oh, wow.
3: 1 in 4. So there's so many families that are touched by this. And even if you don't personally have a struggle with addiction, odds are you know someone that does. So I really wanted to start open the conversation up through, and it's amazing that fiction can do that.
1: Yeah. I think fiction is such an underrated gospel ministry, where people don't quite understand that they're understanding how Jesus loves, and they're understanding how Jesus lays down his life and shows forgiveness and all of those things, but in a way that just speaks to their heart, because it is story. And we remember story. Jesus was the best of stories.
3: He was the best storyteller with his parables. Yeah. And you could relate. You could understand. I loved it that he knew that we could, as people, as humans, we could really grasp what he was trying to tell us through a parable. And it's just like you said, fiction can do the same thing. Like, someone will pick up, you know, South of Somewhere as it's a Southern fiction, it's set on a coastal town in South Carolina, and pick it up for entertainment, but walk away with so much more than just an entertaining story.
1: Yeah.
3: And that, to me, that's all God, that, you know, they can find him in the pages, even though they weren't looking for him.
1: Yeah. And all the characters kind of like represent a different aspect of things we might struggle with, or, you know, I feel bad saying this now, but you said you resonate a bit with Cy. He was the one I found a little hard to like in the early days. So that's not personal about you in any way.
3: You can't like them all, you know.
1: No, and it wasn't that I didn't like him. It was just like I felt, because I'm probably more the junior than the Cy in the story. And so I would have at that point be like, come on, man.
3: But just with Cy, I wanted you not to like him completely. I wanted people not to really like Junie completely. But and that's the thing, you meet someone face value, and they might not give you the best first impression, or you'd be like, oh, he's so hard on his sister, he's so judgmental. But then as the story unfolds, you understand why he's the way he is. And then Junie, you know, the choices she makes. She's a young woman in this book. She's what, 26, and I wanted the reader to see her growth, you know, her maturity as the book went along too.
1: Yeah. And you see it. I'd like a happy ending. Once again, can't say it.
3: Oh yeah, me too.
1: You know, I do. And I thought the way you brought that around was genius and very unassuming. It was like it snuck up on me. I was like, oh, yes, you know. But, you know, there were some other really good characters like Gilbert, the AA guy. He was cool. Mm-hmm. You know, he represented what I think a lot of men in addiction need. So we run an AA group at our church, and there's a guy who reminded me of Gilbert. He was an older guy, super fit, did it on his own volition, paid his own way. You know, there's no money changing hands in AA or NA or anything.
3: Yeah.
1: And I don't know, I just really respected him. Tonya, with all of this, I suppose, how is it difficult not to make these characters your people? So you mentioned you resonate a bit with Cy. Is it hard not to do the thing where you make them your personification, or, you know, Fern reminds you of your neighbor's daughter, or, you know what I mean? Is that hard?
3: Yeah. No, because, and then there's, you know, in the author world, we're all, there's this, it's just the truth to the matter is every book has a little bit of the author in it. You know, it'll always be a part of me some way, somehow, even if, you know, whatever the book theme is not my struggle. I tend to put me in it. I mean, just a piece of me somehow.
1: Yeah.
3: But I really try my best to step back from the characters. I don't, and I always try to, like, Junie, I want to represent, whether it's alcohol or pills or street drugs, whatever it is, I hope I've put enough of everybody in Junie that it feels like, you know, if an alcoholic picks up the book and they said, oh, that's me, I'm Junie, or someone battling pill addiction, that's me, I'm Junie. And then when it comes to Cy, the sibling or the family member trying to, you know, figure out the balance of, because, and I think for the families that I personally know, and then my family, there's this balancing act of, are you an enabler or you're helping? So it's hard. Like, do you tough love them? Do you just love them where they're at? And after losing, this has become my saying since losing that loved one. You can not agree with their lifestyle. You can not agree with what they're doing, but you can still love them where they're at. And so I really try to focus on that. I just really, and I pour a lot of time into research. I read several autobiographies. There's this, have you heard the band Korn?
1: Yeah.
3: Yeah. Well, the lead guitarist was a drug addict, and he's Brian
1: Head Welsh.
3: Yes. Have you read his books, his memoir?
1: I have.
3: Because he was a drug addict, and you have?
1: Yeah, and he's turned it around. My son and I are both obsessed with Korn. It was actually my first concert when I was 15. Scared me half to death.
3: Oh, yeah?
1: That was when they were all still wild.
3: <bet. laughs> because I've seen some of their concerts on TV.
1: It's wild. So, yeah, but my son and I are both into the autobiographies and watching his stuff, and lately he's been leading the worship in churches as well, which is cool.
3: Oh, wow, yeah. He has really turned his life around and given his life to Jesus. And I was so inspired by reading his story. And then there's some others that I read. So I feel like I did the research that way. Mm. So when I came to create Junie, I put a lot of people into it. So I can step back from my characters and let them be who they need to be without me, you know.
1: Yeah, that makes sense.
3: If that makes sense.
1: Yeah, well, it does, because she was very multifaceted. Did you have to protect your own heart a bit when you were writing because of that loved one? Like, were there times where you had to step away for a day or two and just breathe before going back to it?
3: Oh, yeah. I found that a lot in a lot of my writing. I think you and I talked about it. Under the Magnolias was a heavy story for me to write.
1: Yeah.
3: And it was because, and I left it in the air. The father was battling bipolar disorder, but trying to hide it. So he wasn't getting the help he needed.
1: Yeah.
3: And so his family never, they were always scared for, was he going to commit suicide or, you know, take his life? And I didn't answer that for myself until the end of the book, because I, you know, I felt like if I, that tension would come through if I didn't know as the writer where it was going to go. And those were really heavy writing days. But how I have learned to balance that is those are the days that I step back and I'll pick a humorous scene to write. So I do try to incorporate humor along the way. It kind of helps me get through it. And I did that with the help of Henry and the Magnolia Netflix Society. Because I don't know about you, but life's heavy. You got
1: to
3: laugh.
1: Yeah,
3: and that's
1: to.
3: How I help.
1: Those guys were lunatics, man. I liked it, eh? Yeah, Henry was cool. Oh, man. Is Sullivan's Island, is it actually the same one as on South Carolina? Because I got on there today on Google Maps and had a little look around. It's beautiful.
3: Yeah.
1: All those two-story Hampton-looking houses and stuff.
3: Oh,
1: it's cool.
3: Fancy.
1: Is that that's the one? That is cool.
3: It's very fancy, yes. I typically make up my towns just so I can have the creative license to just do whatever. But I made it hard on myself this time. I did an actual place. But that even had a significance because I wanted to show Sullivan's Island is very a private community, high dollar, you know, multi-million dollar homes. It's a very well-to-do community.
1: Okay.
3: And I did that because there's so many stereotypes connected to addiction. Like, you have to be low on your luck. You have to be in the poverty. That's not it. It's just like cancer, mental illness, and addiction falls there to me too. They don't care who they victimize. There's no prejudice on it. And so you can either be from the wealthy community or even the poverty community. And it could take one drink and you're facing a battle you never thought you would see coming.
1: Yeah. Yeah.
3: So that's why I picked Sullivan's Island.
1: I think that's so genius because there's a lot of judgment around addiction where, I mean, that something that's breaking here in Australia, which is cool, is that it's not as much now that that person's a loser making bad decisions. It's more like they've got a mental health condition and they're trying to mask a pain that they have and they're trying to get through like the rest of us, and that's just the way they do it.
3: Yeah.
1: Yeah. Is that a similar sort of vein that you were landing with some of the addiction stuff?
3: I think so. And because even with the AA groups, she attends two on a regular basis in the book. And she does online. But even those, you know, that although they're from so many different walks of life, but they had the commonality of they had struggles too. I was very purposeful about making sure I represented a lot of walks of life. And I wanted to represent the different types of AA groups because it's just like you said, you know, it's not you know, people don't do it they're not getting paid to do it. And so I looked at the guidelines for AA and it was, you need a coffee pot and people that want to support each other in their sobriety. And that's it.
1: Yeah.
3: So I'm like, well, I can make, how about I need my own group. So I did the Southern group. And, but then I did the church group because I wanted to represent that too.
1: Yeah.
3: That there are different groups and, you know, and one size don't fit all. Just fine. So I hope that would give people, the insight and the encouragement they need to, like, okay, well, if this group's not for me, maybe I'll look around and find another group.
1: I think it was cool how you handled the church group because a lot of people might cast shade on the, you know, the geeky old lady making tea. But that's so valid. There's so many people in addiction who just want a grandma. You know, they want someone to come around them and hug them and be there for them. And have the normal conversations about flowers. You know what I mean? Like, not everyone has to be a reformed drug addict kind of badass to make it work.
3: Mm-hmm. And I wanted to represent that because that was that lady's ministry, to love on those people that were going through that. And also, Junie judged her in the beginning. She's like, why is this woman? She's not having struggles with addiction. What is she doing here? And how quick it is, you don't want to be judged, but yet you can turn around and judge someone else. And that was one of the things that we went through with my loved one. Oh gosh, so many times she said, well, you're the goody two shoes. You don't know what I'm going through. Your life is perfect. And then I felt the need that I had to sit there and like, well, no, it's not perfect. Here's what I'm struggling with. Yeah. And here's my mistakes. But cause I was always trying to bring myself not down to her level, but on a level where she, saw that I had struggles too. My struggles just didn't look like hers, but it never clicked. She was always just like, well, you don't know what I'm going through. You don't know why. You're just so perfect and you're judging me. So Junie had a lot of jobs to do in this book. There was a lot of jobs to cover because I wanted her to judge where she didn't need to judge. I wanted her to make those, learn those lessons too.
1: Yeah. I feel like I can picture it. You know how you get to me? So I feel like I know it now. Uh-huh. Do you know what I mean? And I'm so glad that it worked out because you're rooting for them. And then at the same time, the way you write though is so cheeky because she might not have made it. Like it was really like she could end up. I mean, this is TILO. She could end up dead. Like, we don't know what she's going to do. Like,
3: who knows what I'm going to end up doing, right? But I did. It was another thing because it's the way I write. I don't write at all. I don't outline it before I've got a general idea where I want it to go, but I didn't know if she was going to slip up and take a drink or slip up and take a pill. I wanted that to be something that I was wrestling with or wondering away the whole time I was writing too, because I feel like that kind of, if I write it in that sense, then it translates over for the reader is like reading too, like, is she going to slip up? And I don't feel like I could do this topic justice without her having those temptations because the statistics are so high for relapse. I think it's, I should have me a cheat sheet that I always have when I'm doing these talks with the statistics on it, but I think it's 70% of everyone that goes to rehab will relapse within 30 days.
1: Yeah.
3: I mean, that's very significant.
1: Yeah, that's huge.
3: High relapse rate. And so I just try to keep it real with that too.
1: Yeah. Yeah, because you never know the temptations. What was the senator's son again? I forget his name. Starts with D.
3: Deaton.
1: Yeah, Deaton. That's right. I was going to say Deaton. Deaton. He was such a good antagonist, just where he'd just be there at the wrong time all the time. And the lady who voiced the audiobook did his voice really quite well, actually. He reminded me of a kid I know. But, like, he was always there when the temptation is, the worst thing you need, there he pops up.
3: he had a big job to do in the story too, because a lot of time, if you are battling addiction, you have those friends, toxic friends that are leading you astray. And so he had a big job to do in that category too.
1: Yeah. Yeah, he was good. I liked him. I liked where he ended up as well, but I liked him. And the whole, can I just say thank you from the Christian community, not that I represent all of us, obviously, for going there with these topics, Under the Magnolias, we went there with bipolar. I got drawn to that because I'm a Pastor Dave with bipolar like he was. And, I feel like there's a lot of people out there resonating with a message that they may not go and walk into church to hear. You got to really, if you don't mind me saying so, it seems like you've got a really good grip on the redemption story of Jesus, that you understand what it's like for someone to be broken and be redeemed and restored. And I pray you can keep telling stories like that. Is it the gospel thread that keeps driving you? Because, it's not easy to keep doing books. Like, is it the gospel thread? What is it?
3: So every time I start a new book and throughout, my prayer is, God, give me the story you want me to tell and don't let me get in the way of it. Mm. And I thought, and I will be honest with you, probably about midway of, I've only been in doing this 12 years, so I know this sounds dramatic, but about midway through, I was struggling with it. I couldn't find an agent, a publisher. I was trying to do it on my own, and I was ready to give up or start writing just secular books. Take my faith out of it. Mm. And it was funny enough because I had made the decision. I'm like, this is not working. I'm going to do it this way. And my sales tanked. And then all of a sudden I took a step back. I'm like, oh, okay, God. So you're telling me something that, you know, this is my, it's not just writing books. This, I feel like, is part of my ministry.
1: Yeah.
3: And I was taking it for granted. So there was a line in a spot in my journey in the road, and I'm like, I had to decide, was this going to be my ministry, or was I trying to do this for the wrong reasons, like fame and book sales and whatnot? And then when I gave it back over to God. Wasn't too long after that, I signed with an agent, publisher, and then Under the Magnolias just blew up.
1: Yeah.
3: And it's all God. And I feel like I needed that struggle to remind me where my place was. And that's behind God. God first. I was trying to get ahead of him. And so I'm always, God, give me the story you want me to tell. It might, the story I'm working on now is an aftermath story. It's not in the line of redemption, but it's aftermath. And another thing that us as Christians struggle with, loss. And so as long as God gives me these stories, I want to tell them. And like I said, it's not about the book sales. It's not about the awards. It's about the emails that I get. It's about the people that I meet at book events that says, that tell me, you just told my story.
1: Yeah.
3: This is what I'm going through too. And then so many, I'm like, you know, I thought God had turned his back on me and I was doing this on my own. But through reading your story, I'm going to go back to church.
1: Yeah.
3: And I'm like, that's what it's about. So I'll praise to God. And the whole redemption story, you know, God laid it out. Jesus laid it out in his word, in the Bible, so clearly. And there's so much, every time, you know, with the Samaritan woman or the woman at the well and just all the people that he included in the story, all those redemption, even King David. You know, he continuously messed up, but then God redeemed him. And he was a good one because, so the state motto for South Carolina is "While I breathe, I hope." And so I ran that through the entire story. And the Bible shows us through these broken people, while they still breathe, there was still hope for God to redeem them. And so same thing for us, right?
1: Sorry to interrupt, but if Sunburnt Souls has helped you or blessed you in any way, can I please ask a favor? Could you please tell somebody about it or repost a link or bring it up over dinner with a mate? As a small podcast, we grow by word of mouth and we don't have a big budget for advertising, but we know there's so many people out there that are walking with their own faith and mental illness, or they're supporting someone else who's also walking with their own mental health issues. It'll cost you about 30 seconds to promote or share a link, but the outcome in someone else's life could really be super positive. So thanks so much. Let's get back to the episode. Now that that moment in the road happened, do you ever get tempted to start thinking like you were before that, or is that dealt with now?
3: It's dealt with now.
1: Oh, praise God.
3: You know, you'll see a fellow author will have a book released and they'll get this little orange strip on Amazon that says number one bestseller in their category. And used to it bothered me because my book may not get that. But nowadays I don't want a real quick, fast, all of a sudden the book comes out and there's a big one day sale where everybody gets the book and I'm a bestseller. I just would my prayer is God just keeps putting them in people's hands along and along when they need it. I don't want the story to just, I like when, I want God to put my story in people's hands when they need it. And so I don't know. I don't know what God's got in what his intentions are with my books, but I want him to do it. And it might be slow sales. It might not, it may only be, I might write a book for just one person, but I'm to the point where that's what matters. And if it changes someone's life, I think that's much more important than a sale. And so I've dealt with that. I dealt with it because I felt like, and it wasn't, and it, you know, there was a lot of selfishness when I was at that part in my journey, because, you know, I wanted to be the successful author, and I, you know, it was all about what I wanted. And so I had to remember, and I think we all probably get to that point with different things, like whether our careers or with our children, what we want, what we consider success or whatnot, that, man, we can make a mess if we get ahead of God. And I think about, I wonder how close I came to completely derailing my writing career by going in a different direction that was not the direction I should have been in. So I just thank God that he's kept me on this path. And like, you know, how I feel like it's relatable that I did come to a point where I questioned what I was doing. And people do that. Yeah. And we just have to keep praying and have the faith that God's going to put us where he needs us to be, even if we stumble.
1: I love that, Tonya. It's actually ministering to me, because through this week I've been a little bit like, you know, when you're asking the questions around the podcast, I would be like, okay, how do we go to the next level? And there's just, you can read a million blogs, you can follow a thousand coaches and whatever else, but I got to a similar place where I'm like, God, can you just do your thing, man? Because what do we know? Like, you know what I mean? And I know that's different to book sales, but that principle where we've got to...
3: It's the same, though.
1: Well, yeah, we've got to trust God with our future and the things that he's put us, you know, to put our hands to. And I think that's exciting, hey. I read some of your reviews on the... I'm pretty sure it was the Tyndale website. So it wasn't even the big one. Like, it wasn't Amazon or whatever. And there's like 72. And they were all just like, this book's changed my life. This book's changed my life, over and over and over and over. So, I mean, I pray if you ever get discouraged, just jump on there for 10 minutes, man. That is like some serious encouragement on there.
3: Well, thank you.
1: Yeah.
3: But and I'm sure you feel the same way. That's what matters, right?
1: Yeah.
3: It's, we're sitting here talking or cutting up or, you know, and you might be doing a podcast, but you want people...
1: Yeah.
3: To come to hear us, you know, very informal chat today, but find some encouragement to get their life back on track too.
1: That's right.
3: And just keep doing what they're doing, right?
1: Yeah. And I think that's where the gold is. Tonya, it's been really lovely having you. Are we allowed to get a sneak peek about what's next? You said it is not a restoration story. What was it? A post grief story?
3: Aftermath.
1: Oh, yeah. An aftermath.
3: Yeah, aftermath.
1: So what does that mean?
3: Okay, so is the title of the book is A Southern Goodbye. Do you happen to know what that is?
1: I don't know what a Southern Goodbye is, no.
3: Oh, my gosh, Dave. So

0: different facets of grief, and that not everybody grieves the same way. And but these three people, they really don't like each other. The only thing they had in common was who they lost. But through their grief and that journey, they come together, and it's kind of like a found family. Come to the end. So yeah.
1: Mm-hmm. That'd be awesome. It'd be a different flavor to the last couple, so I'm interested. Mm-hmm. And for all your existing books, are you happy with Amazon for people to go get that? I want them to go get South of Somewhere, yeah, which is the latest one.
0: Mm-hmm.
1: Amazon's your favorite. And then you can get Audible. I did that, and it's really good if you're listening. And there's also your regular Kindle and also paperback too. Does that have a hardcover?
0: Anywhere books are sold.
1: Yeah.
0: Yes.
1: Mm-hmm. It does as well. Cool.
0: Yeah. If you like hardcovers, they have hardcovers too. And like Books A Million, Barnes and Noble, Amazon, Tyndale, you can go straight to Tyndale.
1: Yeah, nice.
0: And order Tyndale House Publishers. So yeah, anywhere books are sold.
1: Yeah, awesome. I recommend you do that. T.I. Lowe, Tonya Lowe, it is unfortunately the end of our chat.
0: Are we going to do a southern goodbye?
1: Yeah, we'll do one after we hang up. We'll hang out for the next couple of hours.
0: Talking, right?
1: I cannot believe you've finally explained what Jess does. I just want to smoke bomb. Yeah, I want to just go now. But she just takes all day. So
0: mm-hmm. Tell she should be living in the South.
1: I'd come to the South. I mean, if I could go and steal somebody's house on Sullivan's Island, I would. Those things were ridiculous.
0: Oh, me too.
1: Weren't they nice?
0: Mm-hmm. Yeah.
1: No fences either. Everyone's just kind of near each other and stuff. It's cool.
0: Yeah. We went several times so I could do book research, so
1: yes,
0: to speak. I mean, it was terrible, Dave. I had to go to the beach. I had to go to the restaurants. I had to go shopping. I mean, it was just awful research.
1: I bet.
0: Yeah. I did it for the book.
1: I love that. Oh, thank you, Tonya. Sunburnt Souls is always blessed to have you. And
0: it was nice to be here.
1: We appreciate you. Thank you.
0: Thank you. So would you want me to pray now?
1: I would love that.
0: All right, let's pray. Dear Lord, we thank you so very much for allowing me and Dave to come together and to have this chat. We thank you, dear Lord, for our platforms. Even though they may be smaller compared to others, you can do great things through them. And I know that you will. I pray that you would bless Dave and Jess and his family and his ministry as he moves and does as you would have him do. And just continue to bless us and guide us. Thank you, dear Lord, for all that you do. In Jesus' name I pray. Amen.
1: Amen.
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3: Jesus didn't stumble into the cross. He wasn't caught off guard. He saw it coming. In fact, he predicted it again and again. Mark chapter 8, verse 31 says, "The Son of Man must suffer many things, be killed, and after 3 days rise again." He told his disciples plainly. He knew the pain, the betrayal, the rejection that awaited him, and he still walked towards it. Why? Because saving you was worth it. He didn't die as a victim. He died as a substitute. He chose the cross, not because he had to, but because he loves you. Every step he took towards Jerusalem was a step towards your freedom. Every time he mentioned his death, it wasn't a warning, it was a promise. He was saying, "I came to rescue you." You were on his mind before the nails ever touched his hands. That's how far he'd go to bring you back. So when life feels uncertain, remember this. Jesus knew exactly what it would cost, and he still said yes to you.
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1: Have you ever had such a rough start at something or had epic fails that you'll never recover from? I'm Danny Sinnott with another Brave to Go. I came from a broken home twice, had major abandonment issues, grew up in government housing, finished school but don't have a degree. I've been through the loss of a child, depression and anxiety amongst many other challenges. I've had winter seasons in the pit of despair and a public profile where people have literally watched me crash and burn. Statistics say that those factors mean that I should be in the gutter, but I'm not. There are plenty of people who've been through far more than me and they also got knocked down and got back up more than once. You see, what brave people realise in life is that even in the most public, deepest pit, it is a setup for the greatest witness of God's glory, for integrity and for courage. Because people are inspired by your victory over challenges, but they connect with your weakness. They're left with a clear picture of God's love when they realise that if God can help them, He can help me. In Hebrews chapter 12, verse 1, it says, "Therefore, since we are surrounded by such a huge crowd of witnesses to the life of faith, let us strip off every weight that slows us down, especially the sin that so easily trips us up, and let us run with endurance the race God set before us." It's not about how you start, but how you finish. For more resources, podcasts, and videos on doing life together, head on over to our website, braveenough.org.
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0: 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After years of abuse, rejection, and searching for my identity, I found myself living a double life. And all things new. 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
4: Recently, I was asked by a TV producer for my opinion on the huge drop in Christian adherence in the latest census in my homeland, Australia. Why are so many no longer ticking Christian? Hi, I'm Tanya Harris of God Conversations. In response, I suggested a couple of factors. Christianity has sometimes been presented as a creed, a set of rules, or a cerebral idea to subscribe to. What's more, state and church have historically been intertwined. Basically, you're born into a religion and you went to church as a matter of course. Understandably, newer generations haven't seen this as authentic. Perhaps they've known that faith can't be inherited and requires individual response before God. The drop in census numbers offers an opportunity for the church to represent faith well, to show the beauty of knowing God as a lived experience that produces love at its core and outworks itself in integrity and orientation towards others. For more God Conversations, go to godconversations.com.
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2: In 1857 in New York City, Jeremy Lanphier started a lunchtime prayer meeting praying for revival in his nation. And after advertising the prayer meeting widely, only six people turned up. After 3 weeks of faithfully gathering, his prayer meeting had 40 people joining in for daily meetings. On October 10 that year, the stock market crashed. Suddenly, people were flocking to the prayer meetings. Within 6 months, 10,000 people were gathered daily for prayer in New York City alone. Other cities experienced a renewed interest in prayer too. Chicago had 2,000 people praying. Louisville had several thousand people praying. And in 1858, the New York Tribune devoted an entire issue to news of this revival. Prayer rather than preaching was the main focus. Meetings were informal. Anyone could pray, speak, lead a song, or give a word of testimony with a five-minute limit placed on each speaker. This led to the Third Great Awakening in US history. It then spread to Ireland, Scotland, Wales, England, Europe, South Africa, India, Australia, and the Pacific Islands. Many people were saved, backsliders returned, conversions increased. Families established daily devotions, and entire communities underwent a noticeable change in morals. Many preachers returned to the truths of the gospel and Christ and his cross, all because one man saw the trouble his nation was in and decided to get on his knees and pray. Are you willing to get on your knees and pray for your nation today? I'm Matt Prater. For more, go to historymakers.tv.
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0: 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I'm so looking forward to sharing some of my old songs from Parachute Band days. 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My journey and testimony.
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2: I love it when magpies swoop people. I love it when the people run away with their arms flapping and they're yelling at the magpie, trying to throw things at it. I love it when they slip over or hit the deck or try to hide from the magpie. My favourite is when the magpie swoops the guy with the helmet with the 15 zip ties on it, because clearly the zip ties don't work. You might think, that's not very nice, Pastor Dave, but if you knew what was going on in my mind half the time, you'd be glad that I was laughing instead of doing something else. Having mental ill health is hard, and if I don't cut some space to focus on something else instead of the darkness or the depression or the bipolar or whatever else, who knows what's going to happen? So if laughter helps managing your mental health, grab a coffee and a mate and head to the Magpie Park.
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0: 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I'm so looking forward to sharing some of my old songs from Parachute Band days. Keep the fire burning. 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And all things new.
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1: We're all going on a summer holiday. No more worries for a week or two. Or we'll start fighting on the drive down there because the traffic's bad, the kids are itchy, and the caravan has a flat. And when it's over, we'll be planning the next holiday on the drive home. The one where we finally switch off email notifications. Promise. It's hard to rest, isn't it? Holidays promise rest, but we're so strung out they can't bear the burden of our expectation. Jesus said, "Come to me if you're tired and burdened, and I will give you rest." And we go, "Yeah, nah, I'll take my chances with the beach house." Jesus promised true rest. He bears the burden for us, which frees our holiday up to be, well, just to be a holiday. This is Steve McAlpine with God in 60 Seconds. To open more space for reflection and conversation about God, go to thirdspace.org.au.
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0: this is Omega Levine. I'm so looking forward to sharing some of my old songs from Parachute Band days. Keep the fire burning. My journey and testimony. After years of abuse, rejection, and searching for my identity, I found myself living a double life. And all things new.
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1: Has faith or religion shaped your life in some way? 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
2: Oz Guinness is a Christian speaker and author. In 2016, he released his book, Impossible People, which looks at the shifts occurring across most Western nations. Guinness has a phrase to describe this change. He calls the West the cut flower civilization. What he means is that the radical shift to secularization and the dismissal of Christianity from Western culture is cutting our civilization from its roots. What many failed to grasp is that the values of Western nations have come directly from the life and teaching of Jesus and the church. To disconnect our culture from Christian faith is like cutting a flower from its roots. It may look okay for a short time, but the outcome may be disastrous. Our key foundational values are not secular ideas. They come from Jesus.
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3: Statistics say that 1 in 5 Australians experience some form of mental illness every year. 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Once this man came to Jesus and asked him to cure his son. This man admitted that he had some faith, but his faith was mixed with doubt. 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Just like that man, our faith isn't perfect. It never is. We're weak, we fall, and we stumble. But Jesus is quick to stand beside us in his strength. If you're dealing with a mental health issue, remember, God is with you. And don't be afraid to have a chat with a caring health professional.
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2: What would our scars say if they could talk? I'm Danny Sinnott with Another Brave to Go. Every scar has a story. I've got a heap of them. One from having my appendix out, three from my gallbladder surgery, one from a swing set, another from a can of dog food, one from a kitchen sink of all things, and a ton of stretch marks from having four kids. Not exactly model material, I can tell you. Some of these scars came as total accidents, some from stupidity, and some were inflicted on me. Others were welcomed and necessary for healing. Funny how we feel like we should hide them though, isn't it? Then there are the really deep scars, the ones that no one can see physically, the scars on the inside. Those scars have stories too, stories of love lost, trust betrayed, hearts broken, and dreams shattered. How do you see your scars? Are they repulsive, shameful, embarrassing? Are you afraid that like a leper you would be rejected and cast out if people saw them? Jesus isn't afraid to touch our scars. He's able to heal them, and he's willing. In Mark chapter 1, verses 40 to 42, it says, "A man with leprosy came and knelt in front of Jesus, begging to be healed. 'If you are willing, you can heal me and make me clean,' he said. Moved with compassion, Jesus reached out and touched him. 'I am willing,' he said. 'Be healed.' Instantly, the leprosy disappeared, and the man was healed." Jesus loved him so much that he didn't just heal his superficial scars. No, he knew that this man had deeper scars than that that needed healing, scars that no one could see. Jesus wasn't disgusted or repelled by his condition. He wasn't afraid of it, and he didn't dismiss his scars. He didn't just look at the scars superficially, but at the deeper issues, the man's most vulnerable places and his intense pain. His rejection issues from being an outcast, his sense of feeling lonely, isolated and unloved, the loss of relationships, the pain of dealing with his condition on his own, the stigma of his condition and what was perceived by others as his sinful condition, the scar of a lost identity, no longer having a place in society, and the list goes on. Jesus saw his scars and his pain, all of it, nothing was hidden. But here's the thing. When the leper asked Jesus to heal him, he didn't say, "Can you heal me?" He said, "Are you willing to heal me?" It wasn't a question of whether he thought Jesus was capable, but whether he was willing to go there, to see the damage, to touch it and heal it. Two things took place in order for that healing to happen. Firstly, the man had to be brave enough to trust Jesus by showing him the scars, but he also had to allow him to touch them to bring full healing. Are you willing to go there with other people's scars? Are you willing to trust Jesus with yours? For more resources, podcasts, and videos on doing life together, head on over to our website, braveenough.org.
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2: Imagine inviting someone into your home but saying, hey, just stay in the entryway, don't come into the other rooms. Sounds weird, right? But that's how many of us treat Jesus. We let him into a part of our life, but not all of it. Mark chapter 8, verse 34 says, if any of you want to be my follower, you must give up your own way, take up your cross and follow me. Jesus doesn't want just a visit. He wants to renovate every room. That includes the messy ones, relationships, finances, priorities, habits. It's not about control. It's about transformation. He makes all things new. So the question is, are there any rooms you've kept locked? Today maybe it's time to hand him the keys. Trust me, he's a way better architect than we are.
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3: One of the most popular Christian songs ever is I Can Only Imagine by Mercy Me. The song was written by Bart Millard after a tough time in life. In the movie of the same name, I Can Only Imagine, it tells the story how Bart was abused as a young man. His mother abandoned him and his father beat him up regularly. After graduating from high school, he left and ended up joining a Christian band, Mercy Me. After a few years on the road, he really struggled to connect with audiences and was challenged to really search his heart as to why he wasn't connecting. After travelling home to visit his father, he realised that his father had changed. His father had started reading the Bible and praying and really was transformed. Bart had to find it in his heart to forgive his father. Bart Millard had a father wound that needed to be healed. He then found out that his father had a terminal illness and he was able to spend the last days of his father's life caring for him. And it was out of that time of healing and restoration that he ended up writing the song, I Can Only Imagine. What a great story of redemption and transformation for Bart's family, knowing that his father would be in heaven forever with a new body, walking by the side of his Saviour. That's how the song, I Can Only Imagine, came about. I'm Matt Prater. For more, go to historymakers.tv.
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10: Have you ever had grand dreams of being great at something, only for them to disappear? Hi, I'm Richard Fox and this is Messages of Hope. We all have dreams in life, maybe dreams of achieving great success, fame, or simply being happy. Some people dream of flying to the moon or expecting that they'll find the perfect partner to share their life with. What ambitions have you had? How do those dreams match up with where you are today? Some people say that all you have to do is believe in yourself and your dreams will come true. But how do you cope when life doesn't turn out like you expect? Today I'll be sharing some of my dreams and what helps me cope when they don't exactly go to plan.

Do you ever feel like life isn't fair? When I was a kid, I wanted to play cricket for Australia, probably like most boys. I remember practicing every day, playing cricket with my brother and cousins, or on my own against a wall with a bat and a ball. I dreamt that one day I'd walk out on the MCG or SCG and have the time of my life. I even joined the local cricket club at an early age, but sadly, none of those dreams came true. I didn't even play cricket for my state side, let alone Australia. So were my expectations too high? Was I being realistic? Some people may say that they needed to be higher. I should have aimed to be the Australian cricket captain and done everything to make it happen. Some might say that, yes, it's good to have dreams, but mine were a little unrealistic, just to put it nicely. What are your expectations? Do you want to be rich and famous, maybe a job promotion? What about friends or a partner? Or maybe you just wish you could be happy on your own. If your dreams haven't come true, I'll be offering you a free gift later in the program that can help. Stay tuned to hear the grand dreams of a bloke called John and the adversities he had to overcome.

I'm Richard Fox, and this is Messages of Hope. Fulfilling our dreams can be very difficult. Here's a story of a bloke called John, who had great expectations along with great adversity. John, also known as John the Baptist, was born just before Jesus. John was a wild kind of a bloke. He lived in the wilderness, wore camel's hair, and a leather belt for clothes. He ate locusts and wild honey. He was a rough and ready type of bloke. He was a doer and wanted things done. So much so that he wanted everyone to hear his message. His message was one of someone coming to save the world. He wanted everyone to turn from their selfish and harmful ways and trust in God. Many people heard his message and believed in God, and as a result, John baptized many people in the Jordan River. John was a popular bloke. However, John's outspoken ways also landed him in hot water. The king was having a relationship with his brother's wife, his sister-in-law, Herodias. John spoke out about this in the hope that the king would turn from what he was doing. Herodias, the sister-in-law, was not happy, so had the king locked John up in prison. It wasn't much of a life in prison, so I can only imagine that John wanted to be rescued, maybe by the saviour that he was expecting. So when John heard what Jesus was doing, he sent his followers to ask Jesus if he was the one John was expecting, or should he expect someone else? John's concern was not just for himself. John was focused on the Saviour of the world and his coming, so that everyone would be saved, including you and me. John had a dream that he hung on to, despite his circumstances. If you have a dream like that, we'd love to hear about it. You can share your story on our Facebook page at Messages of Hope.

Richard Fox, and this is Messages of Hope. John the Baptist was a popular person. People came to see him because of his message that the Saviour of the world was coming. Saying the Saviour was coming was like saying that someone better than Superman was on his way. But maybe that was a little far-fetched. John the Baptist had high expectations of God. He wanted the Saviour of the world to come, so he asked Jesus if he was the one. Jesus replied with, "The blind receive sight, the lame walk, those who have leprosy are cleansed, the deaf hear, the dead are raised, and the good news is proclaimed to the poor." These events actually took place. Jesus did give sight to blind people. He healed the lame to walk. He cleansed people of their skin diseases. Jesus opened the ears of deaf people so that they could hear. He even raised people from the dead. Now that would have been something to see. Believe it or not, these types of healing still happen today. It may not always be a physical healing, but maybe an emotional or spiritual healing. But most importantly for John and for us today, the good news is proclaimed to the poor. Now you might not think you're poor, but in God's eyes, people are poor if they don't have Him in their lives. It's not just an assessment of how much money we have or our standing in the community. The good news is that this good news is for you and me too. This good news is that Jesus is the Saviour. Jesus is the one who heals. He is the one who gives a new life, a new start, and is the one who's always with us, through times of tragedy, celebration, and everything in between. He is here.

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Jesus didn't set John the Baptist free from prison. Neither did Jesus let me be an Australian cricketer. So even though our expectations don't always turn out the way we want, it doesn't negate the good news Jesus brings. Because of Jesus, there are wonders that lay ahead for us that we can only imagine. What God has in plan for us is amazing and wonderful, and He gives us this through Jesus, His Son. John heard this message, the message that he needed, that Jesus was the Saviour of the world and that he was saved. Just as Jesus responded to John's expectations, Jesus also responds to us. It may not be what we wanted or how we expected. We may still be in the same predicament that we're in now. But the good news that we are saved through Jesus for eternity is great news. This great news is not something that we have to wait for. Jesus is with us now. He's our permanent best friend who always sticks with us and never runs away. Jesus is our best friend, our protector, and our supporter. Because of this good news, Jesus focuses us back to what really matters, our relationship with God. This is good news, that through Jesus, we have a new life with God. This refocus leads us to rethink our expectations in life. Are they realistic? Are they focused on the right priorities? Do we wish we had the latest gadget, or are we thankful for a drink of water? So like John the Baptist did, I encourage you to ask the question of Jesus. Are you the one who is saving the world? Are you the one who's going to help me in my relationships, my work and play, my sickness and tragedy? Ask Jesus and be prepared for his reply. The blind receive sight, the lame walk, those who have leprosy are cleansed, and the deaf hear, the dead are raised, and the good news is proclaimed to the poor. 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
6: In this bulletin, gold in the pool at the Commonwealth Games and another case of bird flu discovered. With more, I'm Tracy Weir. Labor's National Conference will wrap up today as the party tries to avoid a messy fight over Israel and AUKUS. Michael Packey has details.
7: Over recent days, policy debates have been fairly subdued on the floor of Labor's 50th National Conference taking place here at the Adelaide Convention Centre. Today, the focus turns to more contentious issues for the party, the AUKUS Defence Pact and Israel's involvement in Gaza. Some Labor members are pushing the government to abandon the AUKUS deal due to its cost and concern over manufacturing nuclear-powered submarines. A group of party members led by the outspoken MP Ed Husic believe Labor must also take a stronger stance against Israel, including the withdrawal of Australian embassy staff from Tel Aviv.
6: Michael Packey. The latest opinion poll shows Victoria will have a change of government on the last Saturday in November. New polling in the Herald Sun shows the coalition under Jess Wilson leading Labor 56-44, two-party preferred. If repeated in November, Labor would be removed from office in a wipeout. Australia's agriculture minister says while the discovery of bird flu in Queensland is disappointing, it shows biosecurity measures are working. Further testing will be carried out after a dead petrel found on Moreton Island initially tested positive for the H5 strain. Julie Collins maintains there have been no mass mortalities in Australia.
8: Nor is there any evidence of spread to any other animal populations at this time. There is also no evidence currently of any infections in our poultry or agriculture system, and the risk to human health remains low. As you would be aware, our government has been preparing for this.
6: There have now been 17 confirmed cases nationwide. The federal government has raised travel warnings for Bahrain and Kuwait to level 4. That's do not travel amid escalating strikes in the Middle East. Australians in the region are being urged to consider leaving while commercial flights remain available. To sport, and in the NRL first off, the Rabbitohs have triumphed over the Storm 28-26. The Roosters defeated the Knights in a 23-22 victory. The result marks five straight wins for the Chooks. Roosters coach Trent Robinson says the side still has work to do if they want the premiership.
9: Overall, I thought the end, our end of sets were really poor. I think that cost us a lot of field position. We had four 20-metre restarts at half time against us from our kicking.
6: First up today, the Raiders take on West's Tigers. And Lani Pallister has opened Australia's medal tally at the Glasgow Commonwealth Games with gold. She's had a dominant win in the 400-metre freestyle event. In the AFL, Fremantle defeated West Coast 112-42, the result win number 17 for the Dockers this season. That's the news and sport. I'm Tracy Weir.
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2: When I left school, I moved to the Whitsundays to work in one of the resorts on an island. I worked in the pool bar and in the activities department, running games for the guests and hosting all kinds of parties. It was a debaucherous time and I didn't have faith, but something weird happened in the process. God set me up to learn a lot of skills that I'd later use in ministry. As a bartender, I learned to serve people, but I also learned to deal with critical people. As a party host, I learned to practice hospitality and how to show people a great night. With the activities, I learned to handle a microphone and overcome the fear of public speaking. It's not just our holy moments that equip us for the Christian life. If you've made some mistakes but picked up some good skills along the way, let God redeem that and use that for His kingdom.
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2: Rabbi Sacks, an internationally known Jewish leader and writer, was once asked whether his work for Jewish people was fighting a losing battle. Sacks' reply was surprising. He pointed out that the Jewish people have always fought losing battles, and he recounted many of the Old Testament stories of their epic failures, and then he wrote these words, "And in the meantime, those who have won have disappeared, and we are still here, still young, full of vigour, still fighting the losing battle, but never accepting defeat." In a world seeking to write off all forms of religious faith and a church often feeling deflated by loss, Rabbi Sacks gives a great word of encouragement. We are still here, still fighting, and living with the knowledge that with God, the battle will never be lost.
1: Carl Faze for DailyNudge.org.
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5: So I turned 54 this year. I got some birthday cards and there was a nice little package from the government. I opened it. Dear Mr. McAlpine, please send us some of your poo. What? Well, at 50, the government's bowel cancer screening kicks in. Every few years, you get the same poo request after you turn 50. And the results came back negative this time. Phew for the poo. But what if I'd thought, you know, I'd rather not know, and I'd thrown the package away and never sent it in? Well, we don't take chances like that, or we shouldn't.

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0: 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I'm so looking forward to sharing some of my old songs from Parachute Band days. 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
7: In this bulletin, the US imposes tariffs on Australia and a vigil held for a young mum. With more, I'm Tracy Weir. Labor's National Conference will wrap up today with foreign affairs issues on the agenda. Some party members are pushing for the AUKUS pact to be abandoned and for greater condemnation of Israel. Labor officials are trying to avoid a messy fight on the conference floor over those two issues. Economists say the US latest tariff announcement presents a longer-term threat to global trade. The United States Trade Office announced a tariff of 12.5% on more than 60 countries it claims were not doing enough to eliminate forced labour in supply chains. AMP Chief Economist Shane Oliver says Australia is in a good position to face the levy.
8: Beef, gold, plasma products and copper are exempt from tariffs. So consequently, you know, when you add the numbers up, it's only about two-thirds of our products are exempt, which means that we're not going to be hit that badly.
7: Both the government and the opposition disagree with President Donald Trump's claims. Meantime, new data reveals Australians believe China will overtake the US as the world's major economic power. The survey shows our perception of the US has fallen under President Trump, with half believing the relationship has changed permanently. However, YouGov Director of Public Data Paul Smith says a third of Australians still want the United States to be a close ally.
9: They still want to have a relationship with the US, but 60% of Australians think that the US has become much more unfriendly towards Australia under President Trump.
7: Religious extremism is viewed as the world's biggest threat by Australians at 31%, and political extremism sits at 29%. Around 1,000 people gathered for a candlelight vigil in southeast Queensland city of Toowoomba last night to honour 30-year-old mother Yana Armstrong, who was allegedly murdered by her former partner earlier this month. Her accused killer has been remanded in custody, while a fundraiser for Yana's family has raised nearly $75,000 to support her loved ones. In sport, the Melbourne Storm went down to South Sydney in an NRL thriller last night. Andrew Lucas has more.
10: The Storm's finals hopes are on life support after going down to the Rabbitohs 28-26 in front of 10,000 fans at a core stadium. 11 tries were scored, but Campbell Graham's second try in the dying stages was the match winner. Harry Grant suffered a hamstring injury in a huge blow for Melbourne. Earlier, the Roosters beat the Knights 23-22 in Newcastle. The home side lost Dylan Brown and Dylan Lucas to potential season-ending injuries.
7: Andrew Lucas. Australia has grabbed three gold medals in the pool overnight at the Glasgow Commonwealth Games. Lani Pallister won the 400-metre freestyle final, while Jana Jones claimed top spot in the 100 metres. Jenna Forrester took home gold in the 200-metre backstroke event after nabbing bronze in the 400-metre free less than an hour earlier. That's the news and sport. I'm Tracy Weir.
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11: Yes, it is. It's time to go.
12: You're here. We're all here.
11: I'm sounding muddy.
12: Are you?
11: Yeah.
12: Oh, dear. It's been a tough week, has it? Deb's arrived muddy.
11: No.
12: Working in the garden.
11: No, it's my...
12: Just the microphone.
11: It's my microphone, yeah.
12: Okay. We'll blame the tools.
11: Oh, totally.
12: Yeah. You know what they say, you know, poor tradesman blames the tools?
11: Yeah.
12: Yeah.
11: Oh, okay.
12: That was it.
11: I was waiting for something more.
12: No, that was it. No.
11: Okay, we're on for a day. I mean, half a day with you.
12: Say, yes. Can we not be on for all day?
11: Yeah, you want some of your Saturday, don't you?
12: I had the biggest week. I need a sleep.
11: Do you? Don't you go to sleep while we're working? Because I don't know how to do it.
12: That's okay. Listen, we've got music from Roxanne Grace, Guy Sebastian, Toby Mac. That's all coming up in the next little while. Let's just get into the music for this hour. This is Banners, Have You Ever Loved? Rise and Shine with Deb and Dave.
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2: Yes, you did.
1: Nothing sweeter.
2: Nothing sweeter than hanging out with, well, there is. I was going to say than hanging out with you, but, you know, there is actually.
1: Toby said there was actually something sweeter than hanging out with me.
2: Good.
1: Nothing sweeter than God's love is pretty much the way that it went. But
2: yes,
1: thanks for the kudos.
2: It's okay. So, David, how was your week?
1: It was ridiculously busy.
2: Oh, my goodness.
1: Just stuff going on that. Yeah, not enough time to scratch myself.
2: Oh, no. You must be itchy then.
1: I am, actually.
2: Okay.
1: Yes.
2: Work and home and everywhere in your life is busy?
1: Kind of. It just was one of those weeks where it happened and that's okay. We got to the end of it.
2: Did you sleep at night time?
1: I don't have any trouble sleeping.
2: Oh, don't you?
1: No.
2: That's amazing.
1: No.
2: I'm coming across so many people who are having sleep problems, like massive ones.
1: Yeah.
2: So, you know, we're glad somebody's sleeping.
1: Well, a friend of ours, I was chatting to him yesterday, and he is having some trouble sleeping.
2: Yep.
1: And he's been going to the gym at like 4:30. And yesterday morning, he said he was there at 4:10. He was at the gym.
2: Is it open?
1: Yeah.
2: Oh, it's one of those 24-hour ones.
1: I guess
2: ones.
1: It is, or he knows the lock or something or other. Breaks in. Smashes a window. It's his first part of his routine. But he said he's just surprised at how many people are in there at that time of the morning doing reps and, he was doing, I think he said he was doing reps on 2 kilo.
2: You don't even know.
1: And the guy next to him was doing reps on 20 kilos.
2: You don't even know what reps means.
1: No, I don't, but it sounded impressive. Deborah, how was your week?
2: Well, I can announce that I've had another grandchild.
1: Oh, congratulations.
2: A little girl. And so I got to see her a lot. And Wednesday night, went over there, I cooked a meal and went over and hung out. And
1: nice.
2: Yeah, it was
1: Did the grandparent thing.
2: And yesterday they called in and had some time with me. Well, my son tried to fix my new dishwasher. It doesn't fit. I mean, the piping doesn't fit. So other than that, I got to see my baby girl again.
1: Yeah.
2: So, yeah.
1: Yeah.
2: Good stuff.
1: So, next time that you want to see her, are you going to break another device in your house to get him around?
2: It was a brand new one. So it wasn't broken. It's just we're going to have to change something to fit it underneath the sink.
1: There you go.
2: No, I won't break anything else. I'm running out of money.
1: Fair enough.
2: Mm-hmm.
1: I'm glad it was a good week, however.
2: It was.
1: And for everybody else listening in, I'm trusting that you had a really good week as well.
2: If it was tough, I hope the next little while on this Saturday morning we lift your spirits.
1: And if it was tough, we hope you learnt something from that, because that's kind of an important part of the tough stuff in life sometimes.
2: Yeah, unfortunately.
1: This is Rise and Shine with Deb and Dave. Back into the music now with Guy Sebastian, Standing With You.

0: Roxanne Grace, Old Friends, Rise and Shine with Deb and Dave. Having a look at our weather forecast, wasn't it a chilly morning?
1: Isn't it? It still is.
0: It actually says it got down to 2 degrees about a couple of hours ago.
1: Wow.
0: Yeah, no wonder it was feeling cold, right?
1: Just before the sun comes up is when it drops really badly.
0: Yep. Top today of 17 degrees, 100% chance of no rain.
1: Oh, what? That we don't normally get that.
0: No, 100%. Like absolutely definitive. It's not going to rain today. Looking into the next week, those temperatures around the 17 degree mark through the day are going to stay. It's going to be another 2 degree morning tomorrow, and then kind of picking up 4 degrees Monday morning, and then a little warmer, 6 degrees for the rest of the week. But it's kind of like winter's finally got here. A few clouds around, but not a whole lot through the week, and certainly no forecast for rain at this particular point in time. And I'm going
2: to
0: press
2: Words to Live By. Go. Today's encouraging words.
1: They come from Proverbs 17, verse 17. And it says, a true friend is always loyal and a brother is born to help in time of need.
0: Oh, a true friend is always loyal. And we know that the truest friend that you can have is Jesus.
1: Yeah.
0: So it's a lovely reminder about friendships and relationships between humans, but also about God as well. And that beautiful demonstration of pure love and pure friendship that we can have when we look to Jesus.
1: Wow.
0: Rise and Shine with Deb and Dave.
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10: 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A voice for hope.

0: Are you blind? This can be a bit of a loaded question these days. Are you physically blind, blind drunk, or blind in another way? Well, about 6 months after giving birth to my youngest son, I contracted viral conjunctivitis. Usually it affects both eyes, but for me, it strangely only affected my left eye and it was very blurry. I was blind enough not to be able to drive or judge space well. It was actually really unnerving. I was under an ophthalmologist. I had special steroid drops, all sorts of interventions to help me see again. Eventually, they decided that the damage was permanent and I would need glasses. During that time, I prayed hard. I remember sitting there, actually at one point, praying, God, I have faith. I believe you can heal me. In Jesus' name, let my eye be healed. And I would open my eyes and still not be able to see. Then one day when I was praying, God brought to mind a person that I needed to forgive. But I had very bitter feelings towards them, and so much so that it was making me anxious and sick. I was convinced that I needed to deal with the bitterness and get my heart right with God and the other person, so I did. 3 days later, my sight was restored and my ophthalmologist was amazed. Although my blindness was physical, it was also spiritual. God had amazing plans to use me in a major media ministry project and as a speaker, which he brought to pass, and now, of course, with the ministry here at Brave Enough. But he couldn't do that while I was still blind to my bitterness. I had to face it and process it first. God has great plans for you too. Do you have blind spots that are hindering your calling? Ask God for your eyes to be opened. For more resources, podcasts and videos on doing life together, head on over to our website, braveenough.org.
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0: 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It was Steph Schluter, Running Back to You. Rise and Shine with Deb and Dave.
1: Mm-hmm.
0: It's been a busy week. I mentioned that a little bit earlier. And
1: yep.
0: I'm just feeling old.
1: It's
0: like, well, when 40 years ago when I was but a pup,
1: yeah.
0: I could cope. But this week just felt like it was a big week and I'm feeling old.
1: I just want to say before you go on, sorry, I went to a morning tea yesterday with some older ladies from my church. I felt very young.
0: Oh, that's what I'm going to do.
1: Yeah,
0: got to find some old ladies to hang around.
1: That's right.
0: That wouldn't be creepy at all.
1: I've been not listening, but I felt a lot younger than everyone.
0: Well, I want to tell you, if you are like me and feeling a little bit old, you will be feeling a lot younger with the story that I'm going to share next.
1: Great.
0: 50, 70, 80 years, 90 years, even 100 years, it's nothing compared to what we're going to talk about next.
1: Okay.
0: After this one from Amy Shark and Travis Baker. It's just called Come On.

0: 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Deb, I want to roll a few different things together here. Old mm-hmm. age, mm-hmm. And ice baths. Do you take ice baths?
1: No, you know, I washed my hands yesterday morning, I remember. I mean, I normally do.
0: Oh, okay.
1: But I was remembering how cold it was, thinking I would hate to jump into ocean or something.
0: Yeah. Well, rolling those two things together, obviously having ice baths or being in icy water must have a positive impact on longevity.
1: Well, it's supposed to, yeah.
0: Apparently. So according to a clam... Yes. A clam was dredged up from the cold seabed off Iceland, and it turned out to have been alive since the year 1499.
1: Oh, I read about this. The way they found out was...
0: Like they do with a tree when they count the rings, with oysters and so on, clams. They have like rings on them, growth circles on them, and they counted them up and found that it was that old, yeah, about a little over 500 years old.
1: The problem is they had to cut it open to look at it and killed it.
0: Oh, really? I missed that bit.
1: Yeah.
0: Oh.
1: So they actually...
0: Oh, that puts a downer on the whole story, doesn't it?
1: That's the oldest it got to live.
0: Yeah, because they wanted to find out how old it was. I presumed they counted like rings on the outside.
1: No.
0: Okay.
1: Yeah, sad, hey. But so, it's a great story.
0: The moral of the story is...
1: Don't hide in the bottom of the ocean.
0: No. Oh. Take your ice baths.
1: Yeah.
0: You're going to live to 500 or so.
1: Oh,
0: but then
1: lovely.
0: Don't let someone cut you open to find out how old you are.
1: Just tell them.
0: Yes. Such a better plan. Rise and shine with Deb and Dave.
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0: Not.
1: That is Highland and the song Tell It. And Deb's going to tell us about another animal story.
0: Yes.
1: I was just sharing about the 500 and something year old clam. What's your animal story?
0: Okay, so it's overseas and right. I'm just gathering it together, the story together.
1: You're just trying to get it together this
0: it's,
1: morning.
0: I think it's in a state of America or right. a state of collapse or something. yes. so there was this dear animal.
1: Right.
0: That is... David, it's all gone. I can remember it. Someone took a photo.
1: Just excuse me before you go on. Ladies and gentlemen, what Deb's about to say, I have absolutely no control over, like usual, but I'm not even going to verify that it's actually true.
0: Yeah, okay. So a person took a photo right. of something they saw that was like outlandishly different.
1: Yeah.
0: And it was a really, really tall telegraph pole. And on the top of right. it was... a grizzly bear.
1: Oh, okay. I was thinking telegraph bear. Poles are not animals.
0: A black bear was right up the top.
1: A black bear was on a telegraph pole. Yeah.
0: And
1: was it a telegraph pole or was it a power pole or was it a...
0: Yeah, power pole.
1: Oh, a power
0: one of
1: pole.
0: Those.
1: So what? It had actually like
0: yes.
1: electricity
0: yeah,
1: danger-y
0: yeah.
1: type thing.
0: So it was up the top there and obviously the only way it got up there was...

0: Thanks. Okay.
1: So
0: barbecue beer.
1: I wasn't going that far. That would be a big meal, wouldn't it? But I mean, just the photo itself is like, what is a bear doing up there? So you know when we sing Play School, there's a bear in there? There's a bear up there.
0: Right.
1: Is the song they
0: sing. And no chair up there.
1: No. And no cheer either because it was a sad day.
0: But possibly a barbecue at the end.
1: I don't know how they got him down
0: there. Gravity, I'm sure, assisted.
1: Well, one time I used to live out of town a bit and we were driving home and there was a bat that had died on the wires and hanging on with their, you know, they have got long, skinny little fingers. It was hanging on.
0: Yeah.
1: And we drove under that for weeks before it actually disintegrated. Like, not from the electricity, just from dehydration. And
0: Deb, I'm sorry. It was not dehydration, just got to say.
1: But we would go past him and say, hi, Batty. I mean, he was dead. But, you know, and then one day he was no longer there. Or maybe there was a little bit of his arm still hanging on. I can't remember. But
0: I think we should have given a warning to people before we went into this. I feel like I'm traumatized and I needed a warning.
1: It was a journey for us, you know, every day going past. Right. Yeah.
0: Okay.
1: Okay, so next story is going to be uplifting.
0: Is it?
1: I'm believing it is.
0: Is it really?
1: Yes.
0: Let's believe for it together, shall we?
1: I hope that didn't curdle anyone's...
0: I just have one question, Deb.
1: Did it curdle anyone's breakfast? What?
0: What was the point? What was your point that you were getting towards?
1: That there was a bear couldn't climb a power pole.
0: Thank you.
1: That's all right.
0: We'll move on. Rise and shine with Deb and Dave.
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0: 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That is Delta Goodrum, Rise and Shine with Deb and Dave. 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
11: In this bulletin, tributes for a Kokoda veteran and the AFP reviewing its response to a firebomb attack. With more, I'm Tracy Weir. Labor heavyweights are working overtime to avoid a brawl within the party over Australia's relationship with the United States and Israel. Michael Packey has details.
12: Labor's national conference is entering its third and final day, and while the policy debate has so far been fairly subdued, that's expected to change this morning. Some members are pushing the party to abandon the AUKUS defence pact and downgrade our relationship with the US. The foreign affairs debate will also focus on Israel, with a group of Labor supporters demanding the party take a stronger stance against the state, condemning its actions in Gaza and going as far as removing Australian embassy staff from Tel Aviv. Labor officials are trying to avoid a major fight on the conference floor and reach a compromise on these issues.
11: Michael Packey with that report. Federal police are reviewing its response to a firebombing threat directed at advocacy group the Australian Jewish Association. AJA President Robert Gregory was told by the AFP on the same day the email was received that it did not amount to a direct threat. Mr. Gregory is due to give evidence at the Anti-Semitism Royal Commission on Monday. The RSL has extended its condolence to the family of Australia's last surviving Kokoda campaign veteran, who has died aged 102. Reginald James Chard, OAM, fought along the historic track during World War II, surviving repeated bouts of malaria before returning to Sydney. More than $221,000 has been raised and donated by Sydney Airport's annual Lost Property Auction. The proceeds will go toward funding free swimming lessons for children across Sydney's Bayside area. Airport spokesman Liz Seater says it's a vital cause.
2: New stats from the Royal Lifesavers show that only one in two kids finish primary school able to swim the length of a pool. The biggest barrier that people have for swimming lessons is cost. So by donating the money from the lost property auction, we're removing the biggest barrier for families.
11: More than 9,000 lessons can now be funded. KPMG has fired its former operations chief for hiding confidential client documents in their Sydney locker. Staff at the firm were told one of its senior partners, Eileen Hoggett, used the printouts to secure audit contracts. A spokesperson says the evidence supports a whistleblower's allegations into an audit leak scandal. To sport, and in the NRL, the Rabbitohs have triumphed over the Storm 28-26. Earlier, the Roosters defeated the Knights 23-22. Daly Cherry Evans securing the win for the Chooks with a field goal. And round 20 of the AFL continues today. First game up, Carlton and Gold Coast at Marvel Stadium. That's the latest news and sport. I'm Tracy Weir.
13: 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Let's have a look at our weather forecast for today. Top today, 17 degrees, dropping down to a very chilly 2 overnight tonight. 17 degrees again tomorrow for your Sunday. And looking into the rest of the week, not only are we not going to have any rain, but the temperatures are just going to sit around that 17, 18 degree mark pretty much for the whole week.
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15: They come from Proverbs 17, verse 17. A friend loves at all times, and a brother is born for adversity.
13: Ooh.
15: Is that why they're born?
13: Yes.
15: I didn't have a brother. 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
13: And in times of adversity, when things are tough, having a brother, whether that's a biological brother, or one of those brothers from another mother type people that you know, brother or sister, they are the people that you can and should rely on in those times. 92.9 Voice FM. Let's have a look at the songs coming up. We've got Sanctus Real, Carly Ann Taylor, some London Grammar in here. But right now, it's Lucas Graham, Wish You Were Here.
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1: Rise and shine. Little minds.
2: Big laughs.
0: Now, sometimes life can get a little bit scary. And the kids this week were just thinking about things that can be a bit scary at times. Just like you sometimes, Deb, I've lost it. Oh, no, here we go. I've got him back again. Noah, aged 5, said, I thought there was a monster in my room. It was just my school bag.
3: Oh, I get that one. Yeah, yeah.
0: Zara, 6, the dark isn't scary until my brain starts helping.
3: Oh.
0: Okay, I get that. Harvey, he's 7, he said, I don't mind spiders unless they start walking towards me. Isla, who is 5, the vacuum only chases me when someone's using it. Yes, it kind of works that way. Although, mind you, we have one of those robot vacuums. It chases people at all sorts of random times. Arjun, he's 8, and he said, every jacket on the chair turns into a person at night.
3: Oh, I know that one.
0: Oh, dear, poor bloke. Millie, she's 6. I knew the thunder wasn't angry. I still jumped anyway. And last of all, Theo, 7, he said, I don't like walking upstairs after turning the lights off because it feels like something's trying to beat me up there.
3: Oh, yes.
0: Yeah.
3: Oh, poor darling.
0: Yeah. Were you ever like that fearful of the dark type person?
3: Not majorly, but we lived in a lot of houses and there was a scary one in Sydney that we lived in. And
0: right.
3: We thought we were going to get obliterated at times. We had a tree outside and with the light and a bending in the rain, we really thought it was a man trying to come in.
0: Okay.
3: The door, yeah.
0: Did it scar you for life?
3: I think so.
0: Okay. That explains an awful lot, Deb.
3: I don't like trees anymore.
0: There we go. Let's get back into the music. Don't lose your head, Deb. That's what this song's called. Okay. Lose your head. It is London Grammar.

0: Harley Ann Taylor. You're on Rise and Shine with Deb and Dave. It was a chilly morning, I think down around the 2 degree mark, and tomorrow's going to be very much the same. So, Deb, it's just the perfect morning for something warm.
1: Oh, right? Of course.
0: Now, hot chocolate is kind of the thing that comes to mind. I don't tend to have hot chocolate for breakfast, but if, like in the evening especially, if it's a cold evening, a hot chockey is just a good way to go,
1: yep,
0: right?
1: Yeah, yeah.
0: So a group, who were these people? Oh, delicious.com.au. They did the testing for us of the best hot chocolates. Now, I'm not going to go through the whole list. Whoa. Some of them I've never heard of before. And I have to say, I don't necessarily agree with them all because they're saying, like they ranked them out of 10. Milo. They only ranked Milo 4 out of 10.
1: Yeah, but it's not a hot chocolate. Well, it's a different kind of thing.
0: But then get this. Milo was ranked 4 out of 10. The Milo, 30% less sugar, they ranked better at 4.1 out of 10.
1: Oh.
0: It's got no less sugar in it.
1: Not a lot better.
0: Nesquik, it got in there at about 4.6. Uh-huh. So still not amazing. But the Woolies drinking chocolate, they said it was 5.6 out of 10. That's not bad.
1: The one that I drink, the Jarrah one, is a 5.8, so it's above halfway.
0: Yep. But then the one that was pretty impressive right at the very top, the best ranking for them, which was still only 7.25 out of 10, but it was the Vittoria Chocochino stuff.
1: No, that Lindt was higher.
0: Oh, I'm sorry. Oh, I missed Lindt.
1: Yes.
0: Oh, there we go.
1: Lindt
0: sorry,
1: got 8 out of 10.
0: Oh, no, up further,
1: oh,
0: sorry.
1: The dark.
0: The Vittoria dark one. It was 8.5 out of 10.
1: Yeah, that's so as high as it gets. Yeah. Oh, I wouldn't want a dark chocolate. That's too bitter.
0: Oh, you know the best hot chocolates that I've ever had? It was a long time ago. We were living in Canada and we were staying at a little place with our kids and the woman who owned the place said, oh, do you want a mint chocolate? I went, hot chocolate. I went, oh, that sounds pretty good. So she got a mint tea bag, the peppermint tea bag.
1: Yeah.
0: Made the peppermint tea and then put the hot chocolate in it and you get a peppermint hot chocolate.
1: Oh.
0: And it was so good. Yeah.
1: I could try that. I've got both of those at home.
0: Yeah, yeah. So if you want something a little bit different,
1: a little fresher,
0: try that.
1: Okay.
0: Yeah. Orange hot chocolate is pretty good too.
1: Okay.
0: You can't bite off it, but I like
1: to put orange juice in your cup.
0: Ugh.
1: I've got lemons. Would that work?
0: Lemon hot chocolate. Go on, Deb, try it. I bet it'll curdle your milk.
1: No, tonight I'm going to have the mint one with the peppermint. Actually, I've got spearmint, which will be even better.
0: Yeah, all right. There you go. So give it a go, everybody. Peppermint tea and then a bit of hot chockey in there.
1: Yeah.
0: So there you go. That probably wouldn't work with Milo.
1: Oh, yeah.
0: Or Ovaltine.
1: No, they're funny. Yeah,
0: just real hot chocolate.
1: Yep.
0: Anyway, there you go. Look, a little bit of culinary advice for
1: course,
0: your morning.
1: Of course, that's us.
0: Rise and Shine with Deb and Dave.
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0: is the high school maths teacher and internet sensation who won the Australia Day Local Hero Award in 2018. After one student couldn't make it to class, he decided to film his maths classes and put them on YouTube. Now he's reached millions of people all around the world with his WooTube channel. Eddie says he's not a teacher who is a Christian, he is a Christian who is a teacher. He said, "My understanding of the reason people are given the gifts they have is to serve those around them, both in the Christian context and in the world today." He says that you only have to scratch a little beneath the surface of any subject to find the design of God in it. But with mathematics, it's so obvious. We talk about the fact that the universe is designed in this way, and you can find all of these patterns. Do you think that's a coincidence? One of the things he loves to point out is that we call the universe the cosmos, which means ordered and structured and designed, as opposed to chaos. And the reason why we find these mathematical principles is because there was a designer, but we didn't just spring into being. It has immense beauty. Why on earth should the equations of the earth be beautiful? The answer is because we have a beautiful designer who designs things beautifully. So for me, he said, it's a source of marvelling at the way that God has crafted the universe. I'm Matt Prater. For more, go to historymakers.tv.
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1: 92.9 Voice FM, just heard music there from Gladden. Sunshine every day, which is pretty much what the forecast is going to be for the next week. We want to mention again, everybody, about the All Things New concert that is coming here to Toowoomba on the 22nd of August. Amiga Levine, amazing concert. Look, he's not going to be the only one performing.
2: I thought you were going to say he's not going to be there.
1: No, pretty sure he's going to be there. Sarah Gould's local artist is going to be there from 6 o'clock. River Movement, Australian band, from 7 o'clock. Amiga Levine at Levine at 8. Coffee and Barbecue from 5. Amazing night of music.
2: Yep.
1: But better than that, $25 for all of that. Not the coffee and the tea. You've got to pay for that. But yeah.
2: Crazy.
1: What concert can you get to for only $25 these days? Mm. You know?
2: And we can fit 1,500 people there.
1: Yep. So this is, you can get your tickets through our website. We're kind of promoting all of this, getting Amiga out here for the concert. It's going to be amazing. So head to 929, head to 929voice.fm to get your tickets. Yeah, it's going to be an incredible evening.
2: Yep.
1: Yeah. So, yeah, come along, be a part of the fun. Back into the music. This is Train, Calling All Angels.

0: 92.9 Voice FM. That was Train calling all angels. I want to.
1: Oh, sorry. Go on.
0: Is that how you call angels?
1: No, I think. I wonder if Train like use that before they start a song. Their little catchphrase.
0: Play a train whistle.
1: Yeah. Anyway, sorry. What were you going to say?
0: Train whistle blowing makes a what sort of noise? Makes
1: ooh,
0: a no. The song.
1: I don't know.
0: The Carpenters makes a something.
1: Isn't it Seekers makes a sleepy noise.
0: Sleepy noise. Okay. We are rambling today. I would love to bring us in, focus on something that actually is pretty deep, and I do like it. It's a really good reminder that you know God's on our side.
1: Okay.
0: So it says this: if God can make a bug's butt light up, think of what He can do for you. Now, I'm sure He's not about lighting up your backside, but no, think about it. Like, if God can be so creative
1: with a little thing,
0: a little tiny bug that their butts light up.
1: Yeah, what can He do for the humans that He adores?
0: Exactly, yeah. Wow. Yeah, so good. So if today you're feeling like, God feels a long way off, or what's God doing in my life, just think of a little glowworm with its glowing backside.
1: And if he can glow that, what can He do in lighting your life up in the dark world?
0: Love your segue there. Yeah. Let God glow in you, through you, and to other people as well. Yep. Rise and Shine with Deb and Dave.
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10: I bring her coffee in the morning. She brings me in a piece. I take her out to fancy restaurants. She takes the sadness out of me.

0: Rachel Purcell, keep going. Rise and shine with Eb and Dave. I've got a story about a law student. Yes. Now, we expect lawyers to be honest, truthful, upfront, all of that sort of stuff, right?
1: Yeah.
0: So this is actually about a law student's incredible cheating plan. And it was about, well, not just a cheating plan, a cheating pen. A law student in Spain's University of Malaga engraved tiny notes from an entire subject onto 11 ballpoint pens.
1: He must have little writing.
0: Well, that's the whole point, yeah. So he obviously was planning to cheat during the exam. The pens were confiscated and later shared with the law professor, who described them as a university relic. The incredible detail of the writing went viral. I'm just going to show you, Deb, because obviously I can't show everybody else. Yeah, look at how small the writing
1: that
0: is.
1: Yes.
0: So we're looking at your classic sort of Bic pen, the clear one, and this tiny, tiny writing.
1: Yeah, lines
0: all over
1: of it. Yeah.
0: I can't even read what it says in the photo zoomed in. Imagine.
1: That's because it's Spanish.
0: Oh, that's what my problem is. Anyway, the professor at the university said that he praised the craftsmanship of the person.
1: Yes.
0: Yeah.
1: I wonder if he got some points for the idea.
0: Probably.
1: Yeah.
0: But then lost an awful lot of marks for cheating.
1: Yes.
0: Yeah. So, But apparently, like, it went viral online and most people sort of admired the effort that he went to.
1: Oh, my
0: even if
1: goodness.
0: He was caught.
1: It would have been days of stuff.
0: Yeah.
1: It probably would have been studying.
0: I know. Probably been easy to study. Exactly what I was going to say. Rise and shine with Deb and Dave.
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3: Jesus has authority over nature, sickness, death, even demons. But there's one thing he refuses to control, your will. He says, follow me, but never forces you to. He knocks, but waits for you to open. Revelation chapter 30, verse 20 says, here I am, I stand at the door and knock. That's love. Real love allows choice. He won't coerce you into faith. He offers you himself, grace, truth, freedom. But he lets you decide. You have the power to say yes or to walk away. He respects your will, but his arms are wide open, waiting.
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